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2: Here's your Kate weatherology forecast for the Albert Lea area. Lows dip down to about 58, with fog in spots tonight. Under overcast skies, winds out of the northeast, around 5 miles per hour. Daytime highs approaching 70 tomorrow. Cloudy skies expected, with fog early. Mainly cloudy skies expected tomorrow night. Lows dip down to about 56. I'm meteorologist Ulora Lockwood on Kate 1450. Currently 64.

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0: Here's your Kate weatherology forecast for the Albert Lea area. Lows dip down to about 58, with fog and spots tonight. Under overcast skies, winds out of the northeast, around 5 miles per hour. Daytime highs approaching 70 tomorrow. Cloudy skies expected, with fog early. Mainly cloudy skies expected tomorrow night. Lows dip down to about 56. I'm meteorologist Laura Lockwood on Kate 1450. Currently 64.
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0: Today's forecast is breezy with abundant sunshine and a great day of feel-good music.
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2: Here's your Kate weatherology forecast for the Albert Lea area. Lows dip down to about 58, with fog and spots tonight. Under overcast skies, winds out of the northeast, around 5 miles per hour. Daytime highs approaching 70 tomorrow. Cloudy skies expected, with fog early. Mainly cloudy skies expected tomorrow night. Lows dip down to about 56. I'm meteorologist Laura Lockwood on Kate 1450. Currently 64.
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0: Here's your KATE weatherology forecast for the Albert Lea area. Lows dip down to about 58, with fog in spots tonight under overcast skies, winds out of the northeast, around 5 miles per hour. Daytime highs approaching 70 tomorrow, cloudy skies expected with fog early. Mainly cloudy skies expected tomorrow night, lows dip down to about 56. I'm meteorologist Laura Lockwood on KATE 1450. Currently 64.
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2: Here's your Kate weatherology forecast for the Albert Lea area. Lows dip down to about 58, with fog and spots tonight. Under overcast skies, winds out of the northeast, around 5 miles per hour. Daytime highs approaching 70 tomorrow. Cloudy skies expected, with fog early. Mainly cloudy skies expected tomorrow night. Lows dip down to about 56. I'm meteorologist Laura Lockwood on Kate 1450. Currently 64.

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0: Here's your Kate weatherology forecast for the Albert Lea area. Lows dip down to about 58, with fog in spots tonight. Under overcast skies, winds out of the northeast, around 5 miles per hour. Daytime highs approaching 70 tomorrow. Cloudy skies expected, with fog early. Mainly cloudy skies expected tomorrow night. Lows dip down to about 56. I'm meteorologist Laura Lockwood on Kate 1450. Currently 64.
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2: Here's your Kate weatherology forecast for the Albert Lea area. Lows dip down to about 58, with fog and spots tonight. Under overcast skies, winds out of the northeast, around 5 miles per hour. Daytime highs approaching 70 tomorrow. Cloudy skies expected, with fog early. Mainly cloudy skies expected tomorrow night. Lows dip down to about 56. I'm meteorologist Laura Lockwood on Kate 1450. Currently 64.

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0: Here's your Kate weatherology forecast for the Albert Lea area. Lows dip down to about 58, with fog in spots tonight. Under overcast skies, winds out of the northeast, around 5 miles per hour. Daytime highs approaching 70 tomorrow. Cloudy skies expected, with fog early. Mainly cloudy skies expected tomorrow night. Lows dip down to about 56. I'm meteorologist Laura Lockwood on Kate 1450. Currently 64.
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2: Here's your Kate weatherology forecast for the Albert Lea area. Lows dip down to about 58, with fog and spots tonight. Under overcast skies, winds out of the northeast, around 5 miles per hour. Daytime highs approaching 70 tomorrow. Cloudy skies expected, with fog early. Mainly cloudy skies expected tomorrow night. Lows dip down to about 56. I'm meteorologist Laura Lockwood on Kate 1450. Currently 64.
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11: My name is Norberto Lara. I served for 11 years in the United States Army. While I was on a combat patrol in Baqaba, Iraq, a rocket propelled grenade took my arm off at the shoulder. When I came home, I felt alone. My family was around me, but I couldn't talk to them about what I'd seen and what I'd done. I remember just thinking, man, the way I am right now, I don't want to live. I was discharged from the Army, and I've been working with the Wounded Warrior Project since 2007. 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
2: Here's your Kate weatherology forecast for the Albert Lea area. Lows dip down to about 57. Fog and spots overnight under overcast skies. Winds out of the northeast around 5 miles per hour. Daytime highs approaching 70 with fog and spots early Monday. Overcast skies. Mainly cloudy skies expected Monday night. Lows around 56. I'm meteorologist Laura Lockwood on Kate 1450. Currently 61.

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0: Here's your Kate weatherology forecast for the Albert Lea area. Lows dip down to about 57, fog in spots overnight under overcast skies, winds out of the northeast around 5 miles per hour. Daytime highs approaching 70 with fog in spots early Monday, overcast skies. Mainly cloudy skies expected Monday night, lows around 56. I'm meteorologist Laura Lockwood on Kate 1450. Currently 61.
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2: Here's your KATE weatherology forecast for the Albert Lea area. Lows dip down to about 57. Fog and spots overnight under overcast skies. Winds out of the northeast around 5 miles per hour. Daytime highs approaching 70 with fog and spots early Monday. Overcast skies. Mainly cloudy skies expected Monday night. Lows around 56. I'm meteorologist Laura Lockwood on KATE 1450. Currently 61.

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0: Here's your KATE weatherology forecast for the Albert Lea area. Lows dip down to about 57, fog in spots overnight under overcast skies, winds out of the northeast around 5 miles per hour. Daytime highs approaching 70 with fog in spots early Monday, overcast skies. Mainly cloudy skies expected Monday night, lows around 56. I'm meteorologist Laura Lockwood on KATE 1450. Currently 61.
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2: Here's your KATE weatherology forecast for the Albert Lea area. Lows dip down to about 57. Fog and spots overnight under overcast skies. Winds out of the northeast around 5 miles per hour. Daytime highs approaching 70 with fog and spots early Monday. Overcast skies. Mainly cloudy skies expected Monday night. Lows around 56. I'm meteorologist Laura Lockwood on KATE 1450. Currently 61.

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0: Here's your Kate weatherology forecast for the Albert Lea area. Lows dip down to about 57, fog in spots overnight under overcast skies, winds out of the northeast around 5 miles per hour. Daytime highs approaching 70 with fog in spots early Monday, overcast skies. Mainly cloudy skies expected Monday night, lows around 56. I'm meteorologist Laura Lockwood on Kate 1450. Currently 61.
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2: Here's your KATE weatherology forecast for the Albert Lea area. Low zip down to about 57. Fog in spots overnight under overcast skies. Winds out of the northeast around 5 miles per hour. Daytime highs approaching 70 with fog in spots early Monday. Overcast skies. Mainly cloudy skies expected Monday night. Lows around 56. I'm meteorologist Laura Lockwood on KATE 1450. Currently 61.

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0: Here's your Kate weatherology forecast for the Albert Lea area. Lows dip down to about 57, fog in spots overnight under overcast skies, winds out of the northeast around 5 miles per hour. Daytime highs approaching 70 with fog in spots early Monday, overcast skies. Mainly cloudy skies expected Monday night, lows around 56. I'm meteorologist Laura Lockwood on Kate 1450. Currently 61.
1: Addiction to painkillers or heroin is a disease. It's called a disease because critical parts of the brain which influence behavior and judgment are changed in unhealthy ways. Just quitting isn't enough because the changes to the brain still remain and cause cravings and other symptoms that often drive patients to relapse despite their willpower. Yes, addiction is a disease, and the best way to fight a disease is with the help of a doctor. Science has gained greater understanding of addiction in recent years, and now doctors have evidence-based treatments that help patients get back control of their lives and reverse some of the damage caused by addiction. 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
3: Here's your Kate weatherology forecast for the Albert Lea area. Lows dip down to about 57. Fog in spots overnight under overcast skies. Winds out of the northeast around 5 miles per hour. Daytime highs approaching 70 with fog in spots early Monday. Overcast skies. Mainly cloudy skies expected Monday night. Lows around 56. I'm meteorologist Laura Lockwood on Kate 1450. Currently 61.

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0: Here's your KATE weatherology forecast for the Albert Lea area. Lows dip down to about 57, fog and spots overnight under overcast skies, winds out of the northeast around 5 miles per hour. Daytime highs approaching 70 with fog and spots early Monday, overcast skies. Mainly cloudy skies expected Monday night, lows around 56. I'm meteorologist Laura Lockwood on KATE 1450. Currently 61.
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4: 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I served for 11 years in the United States Army. While I was on a combat patrol in Baqaba, Iraq, a rocket-propelled grenade took my arm off at the shoulder. When I came home, I felt alone. My family was around me, but I couldn't talk to them about what I'd seen and what I'd done. I remember just thinking, man, the way I am right now, I don't want to live. I was discharged from the Army, and I've been working with the Wounded Warrior Project since 2007. I don't have to be severely wounded to be with the Wounded Warrior Project. 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My name is Norby, and yes, I do suffer from post-traumatic stress disorder, but I'm okay.
3: Don't suffer in silence. 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
2: Here's your Kate weatherology forecast for the Albert Lea area. Lows dip down to about 57. Fog and spots overnight under overcast skies. Winds out of the northeast around 5 miles per hour. Daytime highs approaching 70 with fog and spots early Monday. Overcast skies. Mainly cloudy skies expected Monday night. Lows around 56. I'm meteorologist Laura Lockwood on Kate 1450. Currently 61.
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4: Here's your Kate weatherology forecast for the Albert Lea area. Lows dip down to about 57, fog in spots overnight under overcast skies, winds out of the northeast around 5 miles per hour. Daytime highs approaching 70 with fog in spots early Monday, overcast skies. Mainly cloudy skies expected Monday night, lows around 56. I'm meteorologist Laura Lockwood on Kate 1450. Currently 61.
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3: Here's your Kate weatherology forecast for the Albert Lea area. Daytime highs approaching 69, with fog early today, under overcast skies, winds out of the southeast, 5 to 10 miles per hour. Mainly cloudy skies, tonight, lows level off around 55. Chance for storms, tomorrow, highs around 68, cloudy. I'm meteorologist Jennifer Wojcicki on Kate, 1450. Currently, it's 60 degrees.
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1: From ABC News, I'm Sherry Preston. Police in the UK have five men in custody on terror charges after being taken into custody near a base being used by U.S. forces in the war against Iran. ABC Chief Foreign Correspondent Ian Pannell is outside RAF Fairford, southwest of London.
2: British police acting after a late-night tip Saturday from a local farmer about three suspicious vehicles heading towards a base. US forces have been using Fairford to launch operations against Iran. Now, it's not yet clear who's behind the bomb plot, but in July, the Islamic Revolutionary Guard warning any UK base used to attack Iran is a, quote, legitimate target.
1: We've also just learned that the five men arrested are all British nationals, all from London and all in their 20s. President Trump rejecting Iran's ceasefire proposal over the weekend.
3: Trump insists, as he often does, that Iran wants to make a deal, but telling Axios it is not the deal that I want to make, adding they overplayed their hand. Trump says he expects more talks with Iran this week, but he's also leaving open the possibility that the U.S. could resume bombing.
1: ABC Chief White House Correspondent Mary Bruce. South Korea saying just now that blasts along its border have injured three officers and that the blasts were likely caused by North Korean mines. Floodwaters are receding and the cleanup is underway after the weekend nor'easter that stretched from Virginia up through Massachusetts. ABC meteorologist Leslie Lopez.
4: Massive waves pummeling beachside communities, decimating shorelines and flooding towns. The storm bringing destructive winds up to 80 miles per hour in some areas, toppling trees onto homes, cars and power lines.
1: 56-year-old man from Brooklyn killed when debris fell from a tree into a parking lot. New York prosecutors reopening the investigation into allegations of rape at a Cornell University frat house 2 years ago. You're listening to ABC News.
5: Here's your KATE weatherology forecast for the Albert Lea area. Mainly cloudy with fog early today with a high of 69. Winds out of the southeast 5 to 10 miles per hour. Mainly cloudy skies again tonight, 55. Overcast tomorrow, chance of thunderstorms. Highs level off around 68. I'm meteorologist Jennifer Wojcicki on KATE 1450. Currently 59.
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6: Here's your KATE weatherology forecast for the Albert Lea area. Mainly cloudy with fog early today with a high of 69. Winds out of the southeast 5 to 10 miles per hour. Mainly cloudy skies again tonight, 55. Overcast tomorrow, chance of thunderstorms. Highs level off around 68. I'm meteorologist Jennifer Wojcicki on KATE 1450. Currently 59.
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1: Corteva Agriscience technical field agronomist Jeff Bodie says the Combine Cab gives farmers one last chance to evaluate the success of their herbicide program and check fields for weeds that could cause trouble next year.
4: Think about what happened throughout that growing season and take some notes, provide some data points, especially as we start to think about planning for next year.
1: He tells Brownfield if farmers encounter late season weeds this fall,
4: one big thing they can do is if they're not using the Enlist weed control system is to be able to purchase varieties with the E3 trait. Once a grower chooses the Enlist weed control system, we can start to use Enlist One herbicide as our foundation. The Enlist One herbicide offers over 1,700 products as tank mix partners designed to be able to bring additional modes of action to our program. If you plant Enlist crops, the Enlist One herbicide gives us a great foundation for our program as well as flexibility to tailor to whatever needs we have to control those troublesome weeds.
1: Bodie recommends a program approach.
4: Thinking about those residual herbicides that are designed to tackle the tough weeds that we have out there. Layering herbicides with multiple modes of action is a big step. One other aspect is consider tillage. After harvest, tillage can be a very useful tool to disrupt weeds and really flush out that weed seed bank that we have. After tillage, or instead of tillage, we can also think about a fall burn down, or even spring burn down in those situations. Thinking about a product like Elevore herbicide is a really good option for farmers battling weeds like mare's tail, pigweed, and kochia. That burn down herbicide is also tank mix compatible with other commonly used herbicides and residual partners. On top of that burn down, we can also next spring think about that pre-emergent herbicide pass. Pre-emergent herbicide offers long-lasting residuals. We think about products like Resicor Rev and corn and Sonic Boom or Kyber Pro for our soybeans. They all help farmers keep weeds from growing throughout the spring. And lastly, think about that post-emergent herbicide program. We want to utilize Enlist One as that foundation, but also tank mix it with other residuals to prevent those weeds from growing in the future.
1: 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I'm Mark Dorenkamp with Managing for Profit on Brownfield, a content partnership with Corteva Agriscience.
5: Here's your KATE weatherology forecast for the Albert Lea area. Mainly cloudy with fog early today with a high of 69. Winds out of the southeast 5 to 10 miles per hour. Mainly cloudy skies again tonight, 55. Overcast tomorrow, chance of thunderstorms. Highs level off around 68. I'm meteorologist Jennifer Wojcicki on KATE 1450. Currently 59.
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3: 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Cloudy skies today, maybe a high temperature of 69 degrees. Cloudy skies tonight, a low of 56 before more rain in the forecast for the middle of the week. Right now, we're not going to worry about the rain, though, because it's always sunny and pleasant at the 112 on Broadway in downtown Albert Lee. Brent Erickson, as always on Monday, joins me. Good morning, Brent.
4: Good morning, Mike. How are we doing?
3: Not too bad. A little misty over the weekend, but it sounds like the Falls Shop Sip and Stroll event was a great event again here in Albert Lee.
4: Yeah, we had a great turnout downtown, so that was nice to see. Plenty of businesses participating and plenty of people coming in and enjoying the deals and the sip and stroll. So that was a good thing on Saturday.
3: Thursday.

0: It becomes the first day of October. You've been gearing up for this event for over a year now, and that's Oktoberween will be held at the Preborn County Fairgrounds October 23rd and 24th, and again October 30th and 31st at the fairgrounds, and lots of activities being planned for the big event.
1: Right, we got a lot of stuff. I mean, we have the haunted house. That's up. We've been working on that, too, to get it all geared up for the Halloween. But also, we're going to be doing our beer garden inside the Fairlane building this year. And we'll have live music there both Friday and Saturday nights, both those weekends. On the 23rd, we're going to have Bourbon Stiletto. And then the 24th, we're going to have Will Barnett. And then on the 30th, we're going to have Steve Boykin. And then on the 31st, Papa J. And they all start at 7 o'clock. So we're looking forward to that, having some craft beer, some food, and also the haunted house. Plenty of stuff for the kids, too. We got wagon rides again this year. There's a magician coming. There's going to be a new thing, which is like a trunk or treat, but we're doing it in the village at the museum, the historical village. So that should be interesting as well.
0: Absolutely. Again, mark the calendars, folks, October 23rd, 24th, and October 30th and 31st for Oktoberween at the Preborn County Fairgrounds here in Albert Lea. As well as you're staying busy with the catering and the portable bar service.
1: Right. We're hard at it this week as well. We got a wedding to do at the end of the week here. We're doing a pasta bar for them, and then we also are doing the bar service for Between Friends' fashion show, which they're hosting at Mom's Bread Company. So if you had something in mind, if you have a wedding in 2027, or if you got a company get-together here over the holidays, give us a call. See what we can help you out with at 373-3000, either at the 112. We partner up with Mom's Bread Company, so we have any options. You can come into us, or we can come to you.
0: And for those, employers, start planning your Christmas parties using the 112 on Broadway, as you mentioned, also at the Mom's Bread Company.
1: Right.
0: Well, enjoy kind of a cloudy day. Hopefully the fog burns off here shortly, and we'll get folks to the 112 on Broadway.
1: Thanks, Mike. Have a good week.
0: Brent Erickson, kicking off always our Monday edition of your Hanson Tire Service Party Line. Our two phone numbers, 507-373-2336 or 507-373-2337. If you have something to pass along, the lines are open for you to put on a sale maybe, or whatever you would do. Comments, questions, that's what the show is all about. Kind of recapping some of the sports scores, it was a tough going for the Albert Lea Tiger football team for homecoming 2026 on Friday night, as you heard here on Kate. Tigers fell to Worthington 19-13, spoiling their homecoming. For Alden Conger, Glenville Emmons, Brady Neal's got that club rolling. They defeated Houston 78-14, 78-14 in favor of Alden Conger, Glenville Emmons football. New Richland Heartland, Ellendale Geneva on Friday improved their record to 3-1 as they had a shutout win against Lewiston Altura for their homecoming. That final was 32-0 in favor of New Richland Heartland and Ellendale Geneva. So those are some of the high school scores that I'm aware of. Coming up at 11:05 this morning, of course, Jay Paul with Jay Talk. We'll have all kinds of information in regards to high school sports, college sports, and, of course, on the professional side as well. Good morning, Hanson Tire Service Party Line.
2: Yes, Mike. I was wondering, are we going to have daylight savings time?
0: Well, I believe we will. I don't know which.
2: Well,
0: I don't know when it is, but yeah.
2: I heard on the news here quite a while ago, Congress voted to delete it, you know, not have it anymore, but I don't find it on my calendar.
0: Yeah,
2: I
0: don't believe that that was enacted on, but I could be wrong, but maybe somebody else.
2: Yeah, listening would know for sure.
0: Well, we'll see what we come up with today.
2: Thank you.
0: You're welcome.
2: Thank you.
0: Yeah, as far as I know, daylight savings time, like it's always been. but I could be wrong. We are 13 minutes past 9 o'clock. Also, congratulations go out to one of our great advertisers here on Kate 1450. That's the Homestead Boutique. Congratulations to Matt and Ange. They were the winners of the Tiger Spirit Award for the second year in a row. So nice job, Matt and Ange and staff at the Homestead Boutique, as the Alberti High School students chose them as winners of the Tiger Spirit Award, once again, for this year's homecoming. Hanson Tire Service Party Line.
3: Hey, Mike, this is Robin from the Fremont County Humane Society.
0: Did you get some sleep last night?
3: A little bit.
0: Okay. You were busy.
3: We had a great weekend. I just want to thank all the community members that brought items to donate on Friday for our sale, and then everybody that came out Saturday and Sunday for the sale. We were able to raise over $6,400 for the shelter.
0: That's fantastic news. And I think people finally adhered to the rules as far as dropping stuff off early on Friday.
3: Yeah, it went really smooth on Friday, so we appreciate everybody waiting until noon to come in, and from noon to 6, it was good. All our volunteers, I had a great team of volunteers. I want to thank all of them, too. We couldn't do it without them. But it went really smooth on Friday, and the sale went good on Saturday and Sunday, and we were able to donate some clothes to New Life Christian Church for their Christ Closet. And then the DAV guys came and took all the rest of the stuff. So they'll get some money off of that for them, too. So it was a win-win all weekend.
0: Absolutely. Great showing for everyone to show up to, we'll call it the Fall Garage Sale, with the proceeds for the Fremont County Humane Society. $6,400. Congratulations.
3: Yep. Thanks, Mike. Have a great day.
0: You as well. Robin, one of the many volunteers with the Fremont County Humane Society. $6,400. And, of course, clothes also donated to New Life Christian Church for their Christ Closet. In fact, it is the first Saturday of the month, and they'll be having their sale this Saturday. And times for their sale, 11 a.m. until 2 p.m. That's at 1705 Southeast Marshall here in Albert Lee. 11 to 2 is New Life Christ Closet. It's always the first Saturday of every month, and it's free clothing. Hanson Tire Service Party Line. 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
4: Yeah, Mike, replying to the caller about the daylight saving time that passed the House, but it has not passed the Senate. I don't believe even taken up by the Senate. That's the Sunshine Act, and in my opinion, backwards, because they want to make it permanent daylight saving time instead of having a permanent normal time where high noon is noon. But it has not passed, so the cycle continues.
0: All right. Appreciate the information.
4: Thanks, Mike.
0: So there's your answer in regards to daylight savings time. It was brought up and passed in the House, but as far as that gentleman has heard, has not reached the Senate for a vote. Minnesota Twins, yep, they wrapped up the season. And in fact, they won yesterday with the win. They knocked the Rangers, Texas Rangers, out of the playoffs. So they go into the offseason with a win, 6-4 over the Rangers. Minnesota Vikings, they are now 3-0 on the season. They held on, I should say, 23-16. If you missed it, the Vikings now 3-0. Tampa Bay is 0-3. And for the second week in a row, the Vikings knocked out the starting quarterback. Remember against Chicago, they knocked out Williams. And yesterday, Baker Mayfield, sounds like he has a dislocated thumb towards the end of the fourth quarter. So Vikings pull off the win, 23-16. Vikings now hold down the first place again. 3-0 record. Lions are in second place with a record of 2-1. The Bears are 1-1, and the Packers are 1-2 in the NFC North. And if you didn't stay up last night, Denver came from behind and picked up a win. It was in Denver. So the Broncos defeated the Chargers. Chargers now, 0-3 on the year? 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
5: Yes, good morning. Do you know of anyone that makes steps? I'm having some work done at my place, and they're taking out the sidewalk and the steps, so I'm going to need new steps. I don't know if they make them in wood or mine weren't. They were that heavy stuff. But do you know of any? I couldn't find anything in the new Impact magazine. But now you advertise for Freeborn Lumber, right?
0: No, we don't have Freeborn Lumber. You may want to try, and I don't know if Steve would do it or not, but there is a company called Purple Ribbon Home Services. He mainly deals with bathrooms, but he might be able to help you. And that phone number, if you're ready.
5: Yes.
0: 641.
5: Okay.
0: 583.
5: 583.
0: 0833.
5: 0833. So you don't know of anyone in the elderly area then?
0: I do not. I do know from experience that if you want cement steps, the most inexpensive is a company over in Stewartville. I don't know the name, but that's the only ones I know that do the cement steps.
5: Okay. I thought maybe, I don't know, Home Depot, you know, they carry the, if people want to use wood, you know, I understand they carry the wooden stuff. It's got to be treated, of course.
0: Yeah.
5: They can make like a deck type thing going into your home.
0: Sure. You just need somebody to do it, though.
5: That's right.
0: Yeah.
5: Well, if anyone knows one, could they please call them the Party Line?
0: We'll see if we can help you out today.
5: Thank you. Yeah. Bye.
0: We are 20 minutes past 9 o'clock. Let's go through our SimCAC, Senior Nutrition, as well as Meals on the Go program, and we'll run through the Wells Community Dining information, but let's take a phone call here first. Hanson Tire Service Party Line.
6: Yeah, good morning, Mike. On daylight savings time, our calendar says November 1st.
0: November 1st, so we've got a good month away yet.
6: Yeah.
0: All right.
6: That gives them a chance to maybe get something done and cancel it.
0: Yeah, we can only hope.
6: Yeah, that's not likely. Thank you.
0: You got it. So, daylight savings time, November 1st. All right, now let's go through our SimCAC Senior Nutrition as well as Meals on the Go program. 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Temperature holding steady. We're at 60 degrees. Southeast wind at 5. Need the fog to kind of burn off. A little mist out there as well. Visibility early this morning, it dropped down to a mile and a half. We're starting to see that increase up to now 4 miles visibility. Your forecast for tomorrow, yeah, you might want to get the yard mowed today if it dries off enough. We do have a 50-50 chance for showers tomorrow afternoon with a high of 68 degrees. Rainfall amounts could reach a quarter of an inch. Tuesday night, showers a possibility. A low of 60, that chance for rain tomorrow night. It's 90% chance for rain. And as far as rainfall amounts, 3/4 of an inch of rain. And then Wednesday, get the umbrellas out. Don't need any more moisture, but Wednesday's forecasts, showers a possibility at 90% chance. The high to reach 68 degrees. How much rain? 1 to 2 inches possible on Wednesday. Let's hope it misses our area. We've had enough. Wednesday night, 80% chance for rain, another 3/4 of an inch, a possibility. And Thursday, I have 62 degrees with, again, rain in the forecast. So looks like Friday and the weekend, pretty decent. Friday, 62 with sunshine, 63 on Saturday, 60 on Sunday. 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
7: Good morning, Mike.
0: Good morning.
7: Say, the name you were thinking of that does a real nice job on steps in Stuartville is Weezer Precast. And their number is 507-533-9304. And they do a nice job on those steps.
0: And they deliver them right here in Albert Lea as well.
7: Absolutely. Yep.
0: All right. 533-9304.
7: Correct.
0: Well, I appreciate that information.
7: Thank you so much.
0: So for the lady that was looking for possibly using cement steps, precast cement steps, the number is 507-533-9304.
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0: Good morning, Hanson Tire Service Party Line.
9: Well, good morning, Mike. How are you doing?
0: I'm doing great.
9: I have a phone number for that lady that was looking for possibly cement or wood steps. And this is a local guy that I've personally used for many years. His first name is Ron. And the phone number is 507-310-1213.
0: 507-310-1213.
9: Correct. And he lives in Albert Lea, so he's right here.
0: All right. Well, I appreciate that information as well. Good morning, Hanson Tire Service Party Line.
10: Good morning. Association about bingo tonight out at Pizza Ranch. It's a $900 payout for blackout bingo tonight.
0: And what time does it start?
10: Starts at 6 p.m.
0: All right. We'll get pizza and some bingo at the Pizza Ranch.
10: Thank you.
0: Tonight, 6 o'clock, proceeds to go towards the Twin Lakes Relief Fire Association. 507-373-2336, 507-373-2337. Speaking of food, the Emmons Volunteer Fire Department, they're having their pancake breakfast at the Emmons Fire Hall, taking place this Sunday from 8 until noon. And it's all you can eat. pancakes, French toast, biscuits and gravy, sausage, scrambled eggs, and yes, you can do to-go orders are available. It's a free will donation, with all the proceeds going towards the new fire truck. That's the Emmons Volunteer Fire Department, their annual pancake breakfast down in Emmons, the gateway to Minnesota, by the way, from 8 until noon on Sunday. It's a free will donation. Also, starting on Sunday through the 10th, Minnesota Fire Prevention Week. So, great time to check your smoke detectors and your carbon monoxide detectors. Switch out the batteries. Make sure they're working properly. And never hurts to add in another smoke detector in your apartment or your home. And if you are someone that does have a smoke detector, maybe on a vaulted ceiling that you're unable to reach, if you call the local fire department, non-emergency number, they'd be more than happy to help replace those batteries to make sure that they're working properly. Now, the non-fire number for Albert Lea Fire Rescue would be 507-377-4341. That's the non-emergency number, 507-377-4341. When they're able to help install and change out smoke detectors as well as carbon monoxide detectors.
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12: University of Minnesota Nutrient Management Specialist Fabian Fernandez says urea has largely replaced anhydrous ammonia as the main source of nitrogen for Minnesota farmers.
13: We have also seen at the same time the maximum return to nitrogen rate has increased. And with this study, we are looking at that question. What we have seen so far comparing anhydrous versus urea head-to-head with the spring applications is that anhydrous does take less nitrogen to get to the optimum and produce about similar yields. We are also looking at timing of application, fall versus spring, and anhydrous is superior to urea with the fall application, but neither anhydrous or urea are as good as the spring application. So if you're going to apply nitrogen in the fall, you know that you'll be needing more nitrogen. Your potential for loss is greater.
0: You're in tune to 1450 KATE, Albert Lea, Minnesota, as well as our stream at myalbertlea.com. We're going to just head, from us, we'll head east just a few miles to Austin, Minnesota, where we'll head to Sweet Reads, right across from the Spam Museum in Austin. Lisa joins me this morning. Good morning, Lisa.
14: Good morning.
0: Winnie the Pooh, Winnie the Pooh.
14: Yes, I am definitely feeling the Eeyore.
0: Where do you need and, some sunshine?
14: Oh, I've been avoiding looking at it, so when you said the forecast, it's like, yeah! I think the universe heard my cry.
0: Yeah.
14: Oh,
0: you're not the only one.
14: Yeah.
0: No.
14: No. And I've got several books that I'm in the middle of, but it's still, oh my gosh, I should have chosen a more humorous set of books.
0: There you go.
14: They're not.
0: Well, it's kind of, for you, it's kind of a quiet week, but at the Sweet Reads, yep. You're going to be busy this week.
14: You know what? And the quiet weeks always mean messy for me. Last week, I just rearranged, I moved out some furniture, moved in some different, and just found some spaces that, needed to be cleaned up. The most fun space is our librarian took her puppets and flannel boards home, and actually an Albert Lean started, and he has a fourth of his collection of shot glasses and decanters in our Sweet Collections Museum.
0: How cool is that?
14: Al Toft. He's the Albert Lea former businessman, retired. And It is such a hoot. He and his wife just kept bringing things in and this and that set and, oh my gosh. And he's got cards that will go with them. He is so much fun. So much fun. So you got to come over and see Al's shot glasses and decanters. So that area, the whole back is just fun, fun, fun. Way up front is our seasonal. The Halloween is out and getting added. We don't have as many used books as in the past. So if you're looking for them for grandchildren or whatever, get them now. You know, it's important. Oh, and candy?
0: Yeah.
14: Now, this is not the candy that you throw in the bags for the little kids on Halloween. This is our nostalgic candy, like the Yoo-Hoo chocolate bars. They're new for us. Blackjack gum, caramel chews. I love caramel chews. Lemon heads. Oh, just, and, you know, we all always carry the standard, the Charleston chews, the Pop Rocks, those. But it's been fun adding to the candy display.
0: It's all the candy that we used to have as growing up that you can't find anywhere except at Sweet Reads.
14: And they're fun. They're fun. It was really fun when the whole shipment came in, and all I could do was smell. It was so good. We do have, and I finally found a better space. We have the most beautiful coffee tables, table books, and now I can feature them more. The Nature Center book, the Austin Pictorial History books, the Our Austin, Our America. They're just beautiful books, and they're so reasonably priced for what they are. So got a new space for that. So lots of fun. But we do have an author, just one for October. I'm really stepping back for this and next month. Marcy Rendon is our featured author for October. She has The Mystery Set on the Reservations of Minnesota. So, you know, those of you who like the Ojibwe backgrounds of William Kent Krueger, you're going to feel that same lore and intrigue of Marcy's character, Cash Black Bear. She's a young protagonist. She's like 20 years old, but she has those visions that you would have, like Henry Moreau have. So she's going to be here October 15th. She's got a whole set of books and just wonderfully talented. She herself is Ojibwe. So that's October 15th in the afternoon.
0: Always at Sweet Reads Bookstore and Candy Store, right across from the Spam Museum in downtown Austin. Take the short drive and enjoy a good book and some nostalgic candy.
14: And bring some sunshine. My husband says I'm solar powered, and I have to agree.
0: There we go. This weekend looks great, so we'll hold off for that.
14: Okay. Sounds good. Thank you. Have a great week, everybody.
0: That's Lisa with Sweet Reads in Austin. 60 degrees in Albert Lea. Other sports news. Minnesota Lynx, they ended up first in the Western Conference and got thumped opening round by the New York Liberty. 91-75 over the weekend. Lynx aren't out of it yet. It's a three-game best-of-three, so they need to come back. It was at home also. So Liberty takes the first game on the best-of-three series. 91-75 was the final. And just announced today, the 2026 Coach of the Year in the WNBA, Cheryl Reeve. So congratulations to Cheryl. Does a fantastic job with our Minnesota Lynx. They just need to regroup now after a disappointing first game in the playoffs. And hopefully we have some more awards with the Miles lady. She should be MVP, if not Rookie of the Year, both, in my mind. Unbelievable. 60 degrees here in Albert Lea. Our two-party line numbers, 507-373-2336. 507-373-2337. Also, a big shout-out to one of our own, Albert Lea firefighter, Kurt Wallace. He did some pretty amazing things over the weekend. He was at the Firefighter Challenge Championship Series, the U.S. Nationals, out east.

0: was first place in the age 50 to 59 co-ed tandem, so national champion. Second place in the male relay event. Second place as an individual in the age group of 50 to 59 plus. Multiple state records were set, and a U.S. record was set. So congratulations to our own elderly firefighter, Kurt Wallace. And next month, he's not done yet. He'll be competing against the best in the world out in Las Vegas, October 19th through the 24th. So if you see Mr. Wallace, wish him the best of luck and congratulations, Kurt. A lot of hard work and continues to put Albert Lea on the map on the good side of things with the Firefighter Challenge Championship Series over the weekend. A first place and two second places, as well as those multiple state records, as well as the United States record set. Not too shabby, Kurt. Congratulations.
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1: 20 minutes before 10 o'clock here on Kate 1450 and your Hanson Tire Service party line. Latest from the National Weather Service, Twin Cities Chan Hassan, that fog will remain with us. They're saying till now about 10:30 this morning. And some areas have zero visibility. So, again, make sure you turn the headlights on and slow down. It'll persist through at least 10:30, maybe 11 o'clock this morning. And then Tuesday through Sunday, localized flooding is possible due to sustained rainfall on Wednesday and Thursday, and it does favor us here in southern Minnesota. So hopefully the forecasters are wrong on all the rain coming our way. Hanson Tire Service party line.
2: Yes, congratulations to Kurt Walling for bringing Albert Lea up to the top like that.
1: Absolutely.
2: And another firefighter and competition competitor has a birthday today. J.T. Bell Richard.
1: J.T.
2: So we like to say, yeah.
1: We will make sure to add him on our list.
2: All right, good deal, man. So happy birthday, J.T.
1: Thank you very much. And, yeah, we'll run through. We have another birthday to pass along. So about 10:15 after our weather forecast, we'll run through birthdays and anniversaries. So another elderly firefighter, J.T. Bell Richard, having a birthday today.
3: Support.
1: 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Well, the Albert Lea Theater Act, Albert Lea Community Theater, the play, Marriage Can Be Hazardous to Your Health. It's a comedy, and it does start opening night on Thursday this week. And the box office will be open this week at 3:30, Monday through Wednesday till 6, and then Thursday and Friday till 7:30. Then on Saturday, box office will be open from 5:30 p.m. to 7:30, and then on Sunday, right before the show, the matinee performance, 12:45 to 2 o'clock. Get your tickets now at the Marion Ross box office for the comedy, Marriage Can Be Hazardous to Your Health. Brian Manson is the director of this one. Should be another fantastic play with Albert Lea Community Theater. They have other plays lined up for the year as well. If you want to get your season tickets, the next play would be Frozen, the Broadway musical, Inherit the Wind, and the final play of the year, Oklahoma. And you get your season tickets. They're just $60 per adult for all four shows. So do the math. It's very affordable. And again, they are available at the Marion Ross Performing Arts Center box office this week, Monday, Tuesday, and Wednesday till 6, starting at 3:30. So 3:30 to 6, then Thursday and Friday till 7:30, with Saturday 5:30 p.m. to 7:30, and Sunday 12:45 to 2 o'clock.
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1: So, Matt, this morning, in regards to daylight savings time, the saving time, as they call it, spring forward, well, it ends at 2 a.m. on Sunday, November 1st. That's when we fall back. So we are currently in that spring forward event, and it ends at 2 a.m. on Sunday, November 1st. We'll fall back. As of now, we'll see if Congress takes any action on it. But as of right now, that's where we sit with daylight savings time. Well, we picked up 1 degree, now at 61 degrees in Albert Lea. Again, I appreciated my little listeners and sending me information and emails. I can't find it all, but try to do my best. I did have one voicemail over the weekend. Yeah, I do take some time off over the weekend. They wanted to know if I could talk again about the smells that mice hate. Yeah, this is the time of the year you want to make sure to get those things put in place, especially if you have a camper or a boat for winter storage. The mice are going to start looking for places. So if you've seen the mice droppings, or you've seen them in the past, here's some smells that mice hate. Peppermint oil. They are not a fan of peppermint oil. Cinnamon. Vinegar. Citronella. Mice don't like that.

0: the Senior Center as well as the Elberly Family Y. Good morning, April.
1: Good morning. I'm too chipper, aren't I?
0: No, just keep the chipper up because the weather outside, it kind of is a downer for a lot of folks.
1: It is. I brought with me Tammy. I love Tammy. So if you frequent the Senior Center in the morning or if you're a teen in the afternoon,
2: right,
1: you'll recognize Tammy. Or if you've ever been into our teen space or the racquetball rooms, you might have seen a poster on the wall that says, if the cameras don't catch you, Auntie Tammy will. So she's a YMCA famous. Anyway, I have with me today Tammy. She works at both the Senior Center and the YMCA. And I'm going to try a thing where I bring in different people periodically, get some new voices out there. And also, it's a lot on a Monday morning to get my tail over here. And so we're going to have some variety.
0: That's just fine.
1: I think it's really good, too.
0: We'll try to get you on a more consistent basis.
1: Yes.
0: Tammy, welcome to Kate Radio. So how did you get involved in helping out at the Senior Center and at the Y?
2: Well, the Senior Center is managed by the Y. So I worked for the Y first, and then I spread out a little bit and got into the Senior Center, too. So I work with the teens and the seniors.
0: And a lot of folks don't realize that, anybody can help volunteer out at the Senior Center or out at the Elberly Family Y and kind of get your feet wet and, your hands don't get that dirty.
2: Absolutely. Absolutely.
0: And lots of different activities. We've always said before, Tammy, at the Elberly Senior Center, there are some folks that maybe have lost a loved one, lost their spouse, significant other. It's a time that, maybe you just need a little time to yourself, but why not pick up a friend and bring them to the Senior Center, because there's lots of great activities that take place.
2: Lots of activities at the Senior Center, every day, all day long. Yep.
0: Coffee's always on.
2: Coffee's on at 8 o'clock.
1: Tammy makes 8:30.
2: Yeah, opens at 8:30, yes. And I have the coffee done by 8. So.
1: She's ready. That's why I love Tammy. She is on it. I will say that we're taking a trip to Jackpot Junction coming up here. It's actually not that far away because it's already almost October.
0: Thursday's October 1st.
1: That's ridiculous. So there's a trip. It's October 10th, so you got to sign up. But it's Jackpot Junction. It's one of their trips that they're going on. It's always an awesome deal when you take one of the Senior Center trips because you don't have to worry about driving. You don't have to worry about the cost of gasoline, right, and trying to figure that out. Or
0: Parking
1: or my back hurts, I don't want to drive anymore. Or I like to take a nap when somebody else is driving. But that's taken care of. And then there's always specials and deals that you get. And so with Jackpot Junction, you get $15 free play. And so that's kind of a nice little kickback. So if it's been a while, you want to go see what Jackpot has, you just kind of want to enjoy a nice afternoon, join us.
0: And you don't have to worry about the weather either. It doesn't matter if it's sunny, if it's raining.
1: Somebody else is taking care of it.
0: Yep. And the big thing is, when you're going to these places, a lot of folks are nervous about out driving on the road. Road construction, well, Elberly Bus Company takes care of that for you.
1: Yep, they do a great job.
0: Get on the coach bus and head to Jackpot Junction on October 10th, but you need to get reservations now because usually that bus is full.
1: It's full, and we have to let the other people know who's coming so that they can print out the right coupons and get that all taken care of. So, yeah, the sooner you can either stop over to the Senior Center or give them a call to register, the better.
0: 507-373-0704 is the number for the Senior Center or the Elberly Family Y. If you have questions about activities there, 507-373-8228.
1: Yeah, and I will say MEA break is coming up faster than we realize.
0: Really?
1: As a parent of three
0: that
1: are still in school, I am continually impressed with how fast time goes. So MEA, if you have elementary age kids and you're like me going, oh, that's happening really soon. We do have a fun swim, skate, climb collaboration on that Thursday, and we also have another day on Friday. So there's two different days where you can bring your kid in and have two different experiences of fun. It's awesome.
0: Thanks for the reminder.
1: You're welcome. That's why I'm here.
0: MEA coming up.
1: MEA.
0: They just had school on Friday.
1: No.
0: And now you bring up MEA.
1: I feel like it was Labor Day like a week ago. A little bit longer, but it happens fast.
0: April Jepson with the Elberly Family Y, and Tammy joining us this morning. Of course, You're always young at heart, so head to the

0: Property Senior Center and have some fun.
1: Thank you.
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0: Mike Whitus along with you. Our temperature in Albert Lea, we're at a rather cool 61 degrees. Overcast skies, visibility though. The good thing is, for those that are planning on traveling, visibility has increased to 8 miles in just a short period of time. Once again, we do have one sale. I'm calling it a sale. And it is at 1705 Southeast Marshall at New Life Christian Church. That's the New Life Christ Closet. It's held the first Saturday of every month. No questions are asked and no income requirements. It's free clothing for those that are in need. And of course, we're now in fall and eventually we're going to need winter clothing. First Saturday of every month. From 11 a.m. until 2 p.m. And if you are one that had a sale over the weekend and you still have leftover gently used clean clothes, call the church. Set up a time. 507-373-1533. 507-373-1533. They'll line up a time that you can drop off those gently used clean clothes. Monday through Thursday. And again, the sale, 11 a.m. until 2 p.m. at New Life Christian Church here in Albert Lea. Sports-wise, just a little bit of a break. Of course, Tiger football back on the air with us on Friday Night Lights as the Tigers head to Fairmont to take on the Cardinals. Jay Paul with all the action, 6:45, our pregame, 7 o'clock, will be kickoff from Fairmont. And then Saturday, Gopher football taking on Michigan. How about that game between Michigan and Iowa over the weekend? Last second play, Iowa scores on a touchdown. Kind of revenge as Western Michigan, remember that? In Michigan, went down to the final play and the officials and the game clock said, oh, there's 1 second left on the clock. We got to have one more play. And then Michigan wins it. Well, deja vu as Iowa on the last second beat Michigan. And the Gopher football team, impressive win, knocking off then number 23, Washington, in the late night contest Saturday night. This time around, Michigan for the Brown Jug in Minneapolis. Our pregame Saturday morning, 9 o'clock kickoff. At 11 for Gopher football and Michigan at our house. Cast Skies, ABC News at 10 o'clock this morning. And we'll have Pastor's House Call. Eileen Wyan will be our pastor at 10:05 until, well, 10:05. And then local news following that here on Kate 1450. They're gearing up for fall planting.

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1: From ABC News, I'm Sherry Preston. The most powerful rocket ever built, taking a major step forward. But ending its run early, here's ABC's Jim Ryan.
2: The main goal of the mission is to prove the rocket's capability in orbit. But SpaceX had a second, more profitable objective in mind. The rocket lifted off with 26 Starlink satellites in its cargo hold. Once Starship was in orbit, the satellites were released one by one from a bay door, very much like candy coming out of a Pez dispenser.
1: The reason the rocket is ending after 3 hours instead of the expected 10 is that they achieved those two primary objectives. The Trump administration has announced new fuel economy standards for automakers. Seems they won't be building cars and trucks that get quite the gas mileage as promised a few years ago. Here's ABC's Mike DeBusky.
3: Back in 2024, the Biden administration put forward a rule that said by model year 2031, car makers' corporate average fuel economy figure had to be just over 50 miles to the gallon. It came alongside numerous incentives designed to get more people into electric vehicles. Now, though, the Trump administration is revising down that standard to 34.5 mpg. The president says the move will lead to lower prices for vehicles, though critics argue Americans will end up spending more at the pump in the long run. Mike DeBusky, ABC News.
1: The White House saying President Trump will announce this afternoon construction of the largest steel plant in American history, the project to be built by Mesabi Metallics in Iowa. It's touted as the first mega steel plant built in the U.S. since the 1960s. Those five men arrested in Britain near an air base where U.S. troops are operating have now been released on bail. ABC's Ian Pannell.
4: British police acting after a late-night tip Saturday from a local farmer about three suspicious vehicles heading towards a base. U.S. forces have been using Fairford to launch operations against Iran.
1: The head of the U.K.'s counterterrorism policing says the men are still under investigation. You're listening to ABC News.
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1: Pingping and Fu Shuang, the new pandas that have just arrived from China, now getting acclimated to the zoo in Atlanta.
6: Before the pandas could be moved in those special crates they were shipped in and before they could make their way to their new home at Zoo Atlanta, agents from the U.S. Fish and Wildlife hopped on board the FedEx Panda Express to check on the pandas. Their mission there was to make sure the pandas, Ping Ping and Fu Shuang, were healthy, happy, and doing okay after that long journey.
1: ABC's Rhiannon and Alley, and if anybody asks, Ping Ping is the boy, Fu Shuang is the girl. A Tennessee woman convicted of torturing and killing another woman when she was 18 years old is asking for a stay of execution. Her attorneys are requesting that the governor mollify her sentence to life in prison without parole. Here's ABC's Hannah Patah.
7: Days before she's set to be executed, convicted killer Krista Pike is speaking out, asking Tennessee's governor to spare her life. In a documentary called Dead Woman Walking, Pike details what she says led to the killing.
8: If anyone would have done anything to help me, to get me psychological help or anything, maybe something would have been different.
7: And claims her traumatic childhood and years of sexual abuse were a factor.
1: People who live on Mexico's Baja Peninsula are boarding up homes and hauling dirt to shore up embankments. Hurricane Polo threatening to send high winds, flooding, and mudslides. Hurricane Nolo, meantime, still could bring torrential rain to parts of Hawaii. Sherry Preston, ABC News.
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13: This is Pastor Eileen Wyan of Trinity Lutheran Albert Lee and First Lutheran Glenville. And this is Pastor's House Call for Monday, September 28th. I remember hearing stories from my Grandpa Barrick and my dad sharing about the senior pranks they did as youth in Ohio. Grandpa Barrick grew up in Newark, Ohio, which he pronounced Nurk. He and his classmates had taken someone's cow and led him up the 2 flights of steps in his school. The cow was found the next morning in a second floor classroom. You can guess the mess. My dad grew up in New Knoxville, Ohio. Neil Armstrong grew up in the same town. He and his classmates took the Civil War cannon from the park in town and put it on the roof of the Dairy Queen across the street from the school and aimed it at their high school. In full disclosure, I've toilet papered and been toilet papered in the past. This past week was homecoming week in Albert Lee, and it came with all the spirit activities, dress-up days, pep assemblies, parades, dances, and important sports matches. We also know that this year the senior prank was bad. Now, I don't claim to know enough about the events to be an expert, but I do know about human nature, sin, and grace. I am sure everyone listening today knows someone involved in the crime that occurred at our high school, or you know someone who knows someone. These are our kids. These are our grandkids. These are the kids we cheer on and pray over. What probably started as a fun night of pranking became a time of destruction when a couple kids took it too far. While talking to another adult about the events, I mentioned that at least you fill in the blank weren't involved. As I was then wisely reminded, those 30-plus parents didn't think their kids were involved either until they learned otherwise. Now, I'm not saying that there shouldn't be consequences. I'm not saying that they're just kids. I'm not saying that there is not a price to be paid for these crimes. However, we should also give grace and forgiveness. I also know that this will not happen overnight. We pray in our Lord's Prayer, forgive us our trespasses, as we forgive those who trespass against us. We are told by God to forgive. We are told by God to practice grace. Jesus lived, died, and was resurrected for you and me and all. In his life, death, and resurrection, you are forgiven and given grace upon grace. A wise woman once told me that grace stands for God's riches at Christ's expense. You and I have been given God's grace. I pray that in turn we can give that grace to others, especially those who have hurt us or disappointed us.
0: You're in tune to 1450 KATE, Albert Lee, Minnesota, and streaming online at myalbertlee.com. Still some fog out there, 61 degrees, light mist, as we have a check of news, funeral announcements, and weather at 10 o'clock. From the Law Enforcement Center, former Albert Lee police officer Jacob Gibson has been charged in Waseca County District Court with one misdemeanor count of willfully violating the Government Data Practice Act, or rules, in violation of a Minnesota statute. The criminal complaint was filed on September 21st. According to the criminal complaint, the charge alleges that former Albert Lee police officer Gibson shared non-public law enforcement recordings and photographs outside of authorized purposes while employed by the Albert Lee Police Department. This matter was investigated by the Owatonna Police Department, and the complaint was filed in Waseca County District Court. Because this is an active criminal matter, the Albert Lee Police Department has no further comment on the allegations specifically or pending court proceedings. The Albert Lee City Council will meet tonight in the council chambers. Some of the items the council will consider is voting on its preliminary property tax levy. The council will consider a general fund levy of $9.96 million. That's a 7.87% increase over the 2026 tax levy. Also, the council will vote on the quick trip permit proposed for the Blazing Star Landing. Quick Trip applied for a conditional use permit to build the 11,000 square foot gas station, car wash, and convenience store across from its current location on Garfield. The Planning Commission held their public hearing and recommended the approval. In addition to the permit, the council will vote on correcting easements and property records for the proposed site, including a stormwater pond maintenance agreement. The Quick Trip store would be the second development in recent years at the Blazing Star Landing, which is 35 acres in the central part of Albert Lee. The council meeting begins at 7 p.m. Workshop begins at 5:30. Both are open to the public and held at top floor of City Hall at 221 East Clark Street for Albert Lee City Council meeting tonight. And state and local officials are set to update the public on recovery efforts after severe flash floods damaged 80% of the homes in southeastern Minnesota community of New Richland. Heavy rain caused major floodings in parts of New Richland on September 18th and 19th. Officials have estimated that 80% of the homes were damaged as a result of the roughly 9 inches of rain that fell. Flood damage left many residents displaced. Other buildings and properties were also flooded, including the city-owned nursing home where 36 residents were evacuated. Today, officials from the Minnesota Department of Public Safety, along with New Richland City Administrator Tyler Lent, will provide updates on the city's recovery progress. That press conference is set to take place at 1 o'clock today.
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1: Fifteen minutes past 10 o'clock as we have a check of Kate Radar weather for southern Minnesota as well as northern Iowa. Patchy fog continues with a high today approaching 69 degrees, southeast wind at 5. For tonight, clouds roll back in with a low of 56, south wind at 5 to 10. Tuesday's forecast, going to be on the wet side. 50-50 chance for showers, possible thunderstorm during the afternoon with a high of 67. Rainfall amounts, maybe a tenth of an inch, unless we do get the thunderstorms. Tuesday night, 90% chance for showers, possible thunderstorm. Steady temperatures holding around 64 degrees. New precipitation amounts, half inch of rain tomorrow night. And it doesn't stop there, unfortunately. Wednesday, National Weather Service forecasting 1 to 2 inches of rain possible on Wednesday with a high of 68 degrees. Rain continues Wednesday night, another 3/4 of an inch, a possibility. Low of 55. And Thursday morning, rain continues up until around 1, maybe 2 o'clock on Thursday with a high of 62. Thursday night, partly cloudy, low of 44. And as of now, the weekend looks fantastic. Sunny, time to dry things out. High of 62, a low of 45. 63 on Saturday with sunshine, low of 48. Then cooling off on Sunday with a high of only 60 degrees. So check the downspouts, check your sub pump, be ready. We could have up to 2 to 2.5 inches of rain once again Wednesday into Thursday. Not that we need rain, but try to be prepared if you can. Currently a southeast wind at 5. Barometer is steady at 30.13 inches. 61 degrees, overcast skies at 17 minutes past 10 o'clock.
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1: 18 minutes past 10 o'clock, we have a couple birthdays to pass along for this final Monday in September the 28th. Happy birthday going out to Albert Lea Fire Rescue member J.T. Bellrichard. J.T., happy birthday today. And also a happy birthday to Steve Merfeld. 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Steve Merfeld, happy birthday today from your wife and family. 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And we're also located here in the Skyline Plaza. 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For birthdays and anniversaries, heard Monday through Friday following our weather forecast here on Kate. It's kind of one of those days. A little gloomy, trying to put a smile on your face. Halloween's not too far away. On 1450, Kate Radio.

0: Hogs are mixed, soybeans, cattle, and corn are lower. I'm John Perkins with a Brownfield Market Update. Plant your potential and harvest your reality with Stein. 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Soybeans and corn are down, with some disappointment over the details of the trade talks with China. November beans are down 38 and three quarters at 1280 and a quarter. January's 37 and a half lower at 1295. December corn's down a dime at 518 and a quarter. March is 10 lower at 532. Live and feeder cattle are watching the distribution of the show list. Most active December live is down 55 at 221.60. November feeders are 82 lower at 331.15. And hogs are mixed, mostly lower on spread trade and long-term demand questions. October's up 62 at 78.87. December's down 47 at 68.55. Brownfield.
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11: Minnesota News Network, I'm Tasha Radel. Federal investigators are looking into a small plane crash at Buffalo Municipal Airport Sunday afternoon in Wright County. The FAA says a replica Piper PA-18 crashed while departing the airport around 4:20. 2 people were on board, but authorities have not released information about their condition. Minnesota lawmakers have passed bonding bills in each of the last 2 years. This past session ended with an even larger bill of $1.2 billion. But money is still needed to cover all the projects statewide. Senator Grant Housechild of Hermantown.
12: We have a lot of priorities. We have, you know, higher education infrastructure. We have state assets that we need infrastructure for. And then we have local communities. What if we had maybe every other year kind of a state asset and higher ed and then a local communities one? Trying to just make it so that we're prioritizing all the needs of the state.
11: State and local officials will provide an update today on recovery efforts following severe flooding in New Richland. 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
1: 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Normally, we have our Trading Post program, but we have no items to pass along for sale today. 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One single item must be under $4,000. 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Or you can slide that postcard under our business door here in the Skyline Plaza. The Trading Post program is heard Monday through Friday following news from the Minnesota News Network, or at 10:32. So we'll see what we have for our Tuesday edition of the Trading Post here on Kate 1450. Call Chris Larson Construction. What a-

I'm back on Jay Talking here from 1450 KATM. Jay Paul, and a whole brand new week is upon us. Major League Baseball season is not over. It is for the Twins, but the playoffs start tomorrow for those lucky enough to get in. WNBA news with the Lynx losing in the playoffs, but the coach gets an award. The Vikings win. The Twins actually took 2 of 3 from Texas and ruined. They took Texas out of the playoffs. If Texas would have swept us, they would have won their division and gotten into the playoffs instead of Houston. But the Twins wrecked the Texas plans on that one. Plus, there's NASCAR stuff. I've got golf at the President's Cup, how that all came down, and other independent games in the NFL, as well as

0: From college football on Saturday. Lots of stuff to get to, but we always start with the local sports scene. And Albert Lea football played their homecoming game Friday. It was a close contest, as heard on 1450 KATE. But with the holes to fill in the roster from suspensions related to the school break-in last Sunday night, they actually played fairly well, especially with only 3 days of practice together. But Worthington, it's a big word which starts with a W. I just thought it was Washington. Worthington spoiled their second straight homecoming with a 19-13 win at the Gus after winning in Austin 33-26 last week. Trojans took an early lead after recovering Tiger junior Amon-Ra Brown's fumble on Albert Lea's first play from scrimmage. They scored a few plays later on an 18-yard run by their fullback Arthur Two. The extra point was blocked, though, by the Tiger special teams D, and it stayed 6-0. And then in the second quarter, the Trojans scored again, this time through the air on an 11-yard pass from Isaiah Schroeder to Austin Gruis. This time, the extra point was good, so 13-0 Worthington. A couple of minutes later, Albert Lea got on the board when Ra-Ra Brown scored on a 72-yard run. It's a thing of beauty. Off the left side, he's the tailback, gets the handoff, goes left. And soon he's into the second level and off to the races. And some all-state speed, outrunning everybody for the tutty. Senior Isaiah Diaz missed the extra point, and it was 13-6. And that's how it stayed until 90 seconds into the third quarter, when Ra-Ra returned a punt 46 yards for a score, weaving his way through and off of defenders on a great run to the right and into the end zone. The extra point was good, and it was tied at 13. Kind of looked like overtime would be a possibility, but with a minute 33 left in the game, Schroeder hit Hiram Bates on a touchdown pass wide open on the right side. Trojans missed the extra point, though. That gave Albert Lea a chance to win it with a touchdown and extra point, but the Tigers never crossed midfield, and it was over, 19-13 Worthington. Amon-Ra Brown, though, carrying it 13 times for 143 yards, about 11 yards a carry. And, of course, he had that 72-yard score and the lost fumble. Sophomore Sawyer McGill had an interception defensively, and he caught the only completed Tiger pass in the game on offense from freshman quarterback Charlie Murray. The Tigers are 2-2, and they dropped from 12th to 24th in QRF ranking in Class 3A. QRF is how they decide the section seeding in various sports, including football. Albert Lea is ranked 4th in their 7-team Section 3 Class 3A. They play at Fairmont at the Cardinals' homecoming this Friday on 1450 KATE and streaming free audio at myalbertlea.com. Cardinals 2-2 after a home opening shutout over Austin Friday, 46-0. That's right, they started the season with three road games and finally got home and did put Austin away easily. All four Fairmont games this season have been shutouts. They opened with a 34-0 win at Worthington, then lost 30-0 at New Ulm and 28-0 at Waseca before beating the Packers this past Friday. They have outscored their opponents 80-58 in the four games. They're ranked 27th in Class 3A QRF, three spots behind us, and that's fifth best in the 7-team section. In fact, if playoffs were today, they would come to Albert Lea to play in the first round. Quarterfinal, but of course we got four games left. But midseason, and should be aware of the seeding process. There are 54 teams in Class 3A, including Albert Lea. Where do the seven teams in Section 3 rank in QRF? Well, I told you about Fairmont and Albert Lea. But all seven of our section teams in football are in the top 30 of the 54 teams in Class 3A. So that means we're all, you know, regardless of record or whatever, we're doing fairly well, depending on who we're playing. But 4-0 Waseca is fourth in 3A. They were first, so they dropped, even though they're still undefeated. They're 12th. It's 12th, rather, for Tri-City United. They're 3-1 on the year. 4-0 Laverne is ranked 18th in QRF. And then Albert Lea at 24. Fairmont at 27, like I said. Yeah, 27. Belle Plaine's right behind them. They're 2-2 and ranked 28th. And Worthington is 2-2 and ranked 29th with their two wins here. So, yeah, all seven teams right in that top 30. And we shall see. We'll have the game for you on Friday here on 1450 KATE. Albert Lea boys soccer had a great week for homecoming, losing 2-0 on the road to Rochester Century. It's had a great week, even though they lost, because Century's the top team in the Big Nine. And in a lot of ways, a 2-0 loss to them is like a win for us. Century has beaten Albert Lea 11 times in a row in boys soccer by a combined score of 30-3 in the last 7 matches, including Thursday night. So losing 2-0 to Century is a big improvement for us. We're 6-4-1, the Tigers, and 20th in Class A QRF rankings. Albert Lea, one of 9 teams in Section 2, Class A, with 4th-ranked Tri-City United, 9-1-1 on the year. Southwest Minnesota Christian is 7-1-1 and ranked 16th in QRF. Albert Lea is 3rd-best in the section, like I said, 20th-ranked at 6-4-1. And then St. Peter is 26th at 4-5-2. Cannon Falls ranked 29th at 6-5, followed by Fairmont in 40th with a boys soccer record of 4-7. Mankato Loyola 78th at 1-7-1. Wings United, which is the St. James Wyndham Medelia co-op, is 1-9 and ranked 73rd in QRF. And Butterfield Odin, 79th out of the 85 Class A teams in boys soccer at 0-4-1. Tiger boys play at Mankato East tomorrow night, and then they play 4 straight at the Gus to end the season. Well, home cooking to end the year, regular season anyway. And Northfield Thursday night, and Stuartville is here Friday night in the match postponed since September 4th. And then next week, Rochester Mayo Tuesday and Mankato Loyola Friday, October 9th. Tiger girls soccer, also in Section 2, Class A, but they are one of just 7 teams. They have 9 teams in the boys section, but 7 in the girls, with Cannon Falls, Albert Lea, Fairmont, Mankato Loyola, Wings United, Stuartville, and Tri-City United. And it's another 3-match week for the Tiger girls. Home against Mankato East tomorrow, Thursday at Northfield, back home Saturday to play Cannon Falls at 1, and then wrapping up the regular season at Rochester Mayo next Tuesday, and Thursday the 8th at home versus Wings United. That's that St. James Wyndham Medelia co-op. 2-7-1, Albert Lea is 47th out of the 70 Class A teams in QRF standings. 9-2-2, Fairmont, the highest-ranked team in our section. They're number 15 overall. Cannon Falls is 4-2-2 and ranked 28th. Followed by Mankato Loyola at 4-5 on the season. They're 42nd ranked in QRF. Albert Lea is 47th overall, 4th best in the section. Tri-City United, 51st at 2-10-0. Wings United is 57th ranked. They're 1-10 on the year. And Stuartville at 1-9-2 is ranked 62nd of the 70 girls soccer teams in our class. Albert Lea Volleyball, 6-15 on the season and ranked 51st in QRF in Class 3A out of 64 teams. 51st out of 64. The Tigers have 6 regular season matches left, starting tomorrow at home versus Rochester Century and Thursday at Mankato West. They're in Section 1, Class 3A volleyball, along with 7 other teams. So there's 8 in our section. 12-4 Northfield, no surprise, is ranked 6th in QRF, best in our section. Stuartville is right behind them, ranked 7th. They're 10-3. 13-4 Cassin Manorville is ranked 9th. Austin is 15-4, but only ranked 21st. Byron is 33rd with a record of 8-9. Then Albert Lea, 6th best in our 8-team section, 51st ranking, followed by Faribault in 54th at 2-12, and Winona 56th at 2-10. After running in the Jim Flynn Invitational in Winona Saturday, Tiger boys and girls cross country team do not run again until a week from this coming Thursday. They have all week off and most of next week. October 8th is their next meet at Owatonna's 13-team E.V. Berg Invitational at Brooktree Golf Course. And then Tuesday the 13th, they'll be in Austin before the Big Nine Conference meet, which is October 20th in Owatonna. Section 1 AA Championships are in Faribault October 29th, so they're coming right up. Tiger Girls Tennis has 3 matches left in the regular season, starting today at Stewartville at 4. They'll be at home Wednesday against Winona in a match postponed from last week, and Thursday at home versus Rochester Mayo. The Big Nine Girls Big Nine Tennis Championship is all day Saturday at Rochester JM, Mayo, and Century. They utilize all 3 high schools' courts. And the Tiger Girls swimming team has 1 meet this week, tomorrow, at Rochester Mayo. They have 5 meets left on the regular season, along with a true team swim meet October 10th in Northfield. And the Big Nine conference meet is October 30th in Northfield, and on Halloween, October 31st, at the Rochester Rec Center. And jumping out of Albert Lea into some surrounding communities, sports calendars anyway, Alden Conquer Glenville women's football, 4-0. They had a nail-biter home win over Houston, 78-14. It's one of the biggest beatings of the weekend in all of high school football in Minnesota. I saw another one that was close to that, but yeah, 78-14 over Houston. Alden Conquer Glenville Lemons ranked 6th in the state in QRF for 9-player football. They have outscored their opponents 231-72 in 4 games. That's an average score of 58-18. But their schedule gets tougher, and a lot tougher, with 3 of their last 4 against teams. Well, Leroy Ostrander Lyle Pacelli is 11th, even though Alden Conquer Glenville Lemons is 6th, but an 11th-ranked team who is 3-1. They play 23rd-ranked Spring Grove. They're 3-1. And they have 25th-ranked Grand Meadow coming up, too. They're 2-2. Alden Conquer Volleyball is 10-5 this season, ranked 33rd in Class A Volleyball QRF. They have a 3-match week starting tonight at home versus 9-5, number 59, USC, tomorrow night at 15-3 and 19th-ranked Mankato Loyola. And Thursday at home versus 1-16 and 122nd-ranked Grenada Huntley East Chain Martin Luther Truman. The longest name for a team in Minnesota history. Glenville Emmons Wolverines volleyball is 2-6. They're ranked 121st of the 145 Class A volleyball teams. Tomorrow night, they play at 9-5 and 50th-ranked Southland. Thursday, at home, versus 2-14, Kingsland, ranked 115th. So see if they can get a couple of wins there against not-so-highly-rated teams. NRHEG won their homecoming football game 36-0 over Lewiston Altura, raising the Panthers' record to 3-1 and a number 9 QRF ranking in Class A. Next up is a trip to Redwood Valley Friday. Actually, it's Redwood Falls. They have a co-op with Bellevue and Morton, and they go by the name Redwood Valley, which is actually in the Redwood Area School District. Why can't they just call it Redwood Falls? They're 4-0, 6th-ranked in AA as well, so they're a bit ahead of us in 9th. They're AA. Okay, I see. They're AA. This is NRHEG, I say. NRHEG is A, Class A, and Redwood Area, Redwood Valley, whatever they call themselves, is AA, so a bigger school, one class up, for their opponent on the road Friday. Next week, they go to 10th-ranked Class A team, Fillmore Central, and then they're at home versus 0-4 Medford, another AA school, but they're only ranked 49th in Class AA. And then NRHEG wraps up the football season at 0-4 United South Central, ranked 51st out of the 55 Class A teams. Panther Volleyball QRF is 102nd out of 145 Class A schools. They have a 5-12 record, just played at the USC Rebel Invite Saturday, and they're off till Thursday when they go to 7-6 JWP, a AA school, ranked 69th. United South Central Rebel football lost 35-0 at Fillmore Central to drop to 0-4 this season, and a QRF of 51st out of 54 Class A teams. USC cross country boys and girls just competed in the Jim Flynn Invitational in Winona. They run Thursday at 4:15 in the 9-team Grizzly Pie Invitational at Prairie Ridge Golf Course in Janesville. I like chocolate pies. I don't want a grizzly pie. Grizzly pie. What is that? U.S. Rebel Volleyball is 9-5 on the year, but only ranked 59th in Class A QRF. They just swept AA team Medford and competed at the USC Invite over the weekend. And they're very busy this week with a match tonight at 10-5 Alden Conger, ranked 33rd in Class A QRF. Then tomorrow night at 7-8 Medelia, the 91st ranked QRF team out of 145 Class A schools. Thursday, they're at 8-9 Bethlehem Academy, ranked 48th. And all day Saturday, USC will be at the 9-team Nicollet Tournament for volleyball. And that's a trip around the area for sports schedules and where they sit, as some of these sports are really winding down. By the end of the month, or by the end of October, they'll be done. And into the playoffs. Some others just getting into the playoffs about that time.
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0: here on 1450 KATE with Jay talking. I'm Jay Paul. The Vikings are sending J.J. McCarthy to the New York Giants, according to Mike Garofalo and Adam Schefter, Rap Sheet, and all kinds of NFL experts. So J.J. Is done, and that's fine. I mean, he might end up being all right, but it's not like we're the Jets and don't know how to develop quarterbacks. So if he couldn't make it here, there may be a reason for that. I'm just saying. We'll find out in New York. But they need somebody to help them out as their guy is hurt. So, hey, good luck to you, JJ. I don't know what we get back from him, but I bet it's not much. It sure isn't a number one draft pick, which is what it cost us to get him. But anyway, that's the big news right now, the breaking. There's no other details. It just says that he's being shipped out to the Giants. And we'll get more and pass that along to you when we get it. Now, big news for the WNBA team that plays up there at Target Center. However, it's on the heels of their disappointing. God, they got pounded by New York Liberty in game one of that best of, I think it's a best of three, isn't it? Or is it best of more than that? I don't know. But they lost 91-75. First round playoff game. And so a decisive win in Minnesota for New York. They will play Tuesday in New York, 7:30 game time. And, you know, during the regular season, we were seven games better than the Liberty. So, boy, they really shook us up there. But on the heels of that, we got a Coach of the Year and a Rookie of the Year. Now, the Rookie of the Year, you kind of knew, was going to be Olivia Miles. But Cheryl Reeve, I guess you could say that, too. If you have the best record in the W, you're probably going to get the Coach of the Year award, too. For the fifth time for Cheryl Reeve, extending her own league record after guiding the Lynx to the 33-11 record and the number one seed. She's in her 17th season as Minnesota's coach and beat out the Golden State Valkyries' Natalie Nakathi and Washington Mystics' Sidney Johnson for the award today. The Lynx finished a game ahead of the 32-12 Valkyries despite losing star forward Nafisha Collier for the first half of the season as she recovered from off-season surgery on both ankles. Reeve, who is also president of basketball operations for the club, previously won the award in 2011, 2016, 2020, and 2024. Every 4 or 5 years, although it's only been two since the last time. But she guided the Lynx to WNBA titles in 2011, 2013, 2015, and 2017. One thing to take away from that, of the NBA WNBA titles for the Lynx, only one came after she won Coach of the Year, and that was 2011, the first time. So maybe she can do that again. Reeve received 40 of 74 votes from media panel. And so, congratulations. Nicely played. Speaking of Olivia Miles, that was announced here shortly as well, a short time ago. Lynx star Olivia Miles unanimously voted Kia WNBA Rookie of the Year. Second overall pick in this year's draft, Miles averaged 19.8 points, 6 assists, and 4.7 rebounds for a Lynx team that finished with the league's best record at 33-11. We've been over that. Miles broke Caitlin Clark's record for most points by a rookie and was the only first-year player named to this year's All-Star game. Her efforts were key for the Lynx as star Nafisha Collier didn't make her season debut until mid-July because of off-season surgery on both ankles. Miles is among six Minnesota players who've been named Rookie of the Year over the years, a list that includes Crystal Dangerfield in 2020, Collier in 2019, Maya Moore in 2011, Simone Augustus in 06, and Betty Lennox in 2000. Whatever happened to Betty Lennox? Miles and the Lynx hope this season still has more games left in it. Despite being the number one seed in the playoffs, they're down 1-0 in the first round series against New York Liberty, as I mentioned, after the big 16-point loss on Sunday at home. Miles scored 11 points and had a team-high 8 rebounds in that loss. But they got to regroup and get things back together and in a hurry, I would say. So those breaking stories, and then, of course, so we'll follow up on JJ wants any kind of, I'll keep this opened up to NFL news. Let's see what this says. New York Giants are trading for Minnesota Vikings quarterback JJ McCarthy. Sources told ESPN's Adam Schefter and Mike Garofalo of the NFL Network and Ian Rappaport. The Giants are sending a 2027 fifth-round pick to Minnesota. That's all we get for JJ. Woohoo! Oh, well. As long as Kwesi's not drafting, I think we'll be all right with a fifth-rounder. McCarthy, picked by the Vikings with a number 10 pick in the 2024 draft, was the third-string quarterback this year. I miss Carson Wentz. I don't know. Kyler is, you see those memes of him as just this little small person out there. And he is. He is. These guys are 6'5", 6'6". He's 5'8", or whatever he is. He can't see over him, and he throws off his back foot so often, just trying to get it over him, that his accuracy is, I mean, he's got some times where he looks good, but I just trust Wentz a lot more myself. That's just me. Giants coach John Harbaugh said after Sunday's victory over the Tennessee Titans that Jameis Winston would remain the Giants' starter even if the team added another quarterback. Well, yeah, you got to learn the offense. Winston became the starter following the knee injury to Jackson Dart, who is out for the rest of the regular season after undergoing surgery on Friday. So JJ on his way to the city that never sleeps. 9. That'll be a meme forever, too. But speaking of the Vikings, they are still, I was going to say they're looking good, but only in record at 3-0 atop the NFC North. The last two games have been struggles, but kind of ugly football. But hey, if you're winning, you're winning. And maybe the offense will figure it out and get going here under either Kyler or Carson or whoever, or a combination of both. But stifling defense is still there. That's only that and special teams are the only reason. We must have the best kicker in all of football. That dude never misses. Reichert. But the defense and special teams really shown on Sunday in Tampa. Miles Price, that 86-yard score, he's got some afterburners. Man, he was cruising. Kyler Murray threw a 41-yard TD pass to Jordan Addison. Although if the defensive back didn't fall down, that was off target. Jordan had to adjust big time and fall down himself on that one, but rolled into the end zone, and it worked out. 23-16 win for the Vikings over Tampa. Costly for both teams. Baker Mayfield dislocated his right thumb on a desperation pass late in the fourth quarter. He was screaming in pain on the ground. You could hear it on the TV broadcast. Before walking off, and was replaced by rookie Jalen Daniels in the final minute. Coach Todd Bowles said x-rays were negative, but Mayfield will have an MRI today to determine the extent of that injury. And two-time All-Pro wide receiver Justin Jefferson, he didn't play much after injuring his right ankle in the first quarter. Coach Kevin O'Connell said Jefferson was close to returning, and he looked good. He was doing some warm-ups on the sidelines, but he just couldn't quite get the push-off he needed. The Vikings are 3-0 for the second time in 3 years. Buccaneers are 0-3 for the first time in 13 years, when they finished 2-14 back in 2014 and got the number one overall draft pick and took Jameis Winston, of all people. Head coach Kevin O'Connell saying, "We knew that was going to be an all-out full team effort. We have to get better in all three phases. I got to do a better job, but to be 3-0, to have the type of support we had today from the fans on the road, unbelievable to have that many in the house." Murray was 15 of 29 for 168 yards and one touchdown pass and one interception in his first full game with the Vikings. He sustained a concussion in the first quarter of the season opener. Carson Wentz leading Minnesota to consecutive wins. Murray said, "There were some throws I missed. For my first full game since last October, I felt that it started to slow down for me. But at the end of the day, offensively, we just weren't on the same page." Mayfield hasn't played like a $55 million a year quarterback since the Buccaneers gave him a $165 million extension before the season. He was 17 of 34 in the game for 217 yards and a score and an interception. And he was sacked 6 times. Tampa Bay's woeful offense couldn't do much against coordinator Brian Flores' defense. Mayfield had an 85-yard touchdown pass to Godwin on 3rd and 30, negated by a holding penalty on Luke Goedeke in the third quarter. And that kind of summed up their problems for the day. Will Reichert's 56-yard field goal extended Minnesota's lead to 20-16. With 3:10 remaining, he had a 43-yarder to cap the scoring. He's as good, as close to automatic as you can get in the NFL, is that Will Reichert. Gets a game ball every week. Murray connected with Addison on a deep throw on 3rd and 8 to give the Vikings a 17-10 lead in the second quarter. After Sean Robinson intercepted Murray's pass to set up a first down to the Vikings 22 in the third quarter, the Bucs went nowhere from there. Bucky Irving ran 3 yards, then dropped a pass. Mayfield got sacked on third down, and McLaughlin's 38-yarder did cut it to 17-13. The Bucs fell behind 10-0 after just one possession. Following a 3-and-out, Price darted up the middle, cut to the right, and sprinted down the sideline. His first career punt return touchdown, or touchdown of any kind, really. Price said he had a dream earlier in the week that he scored on a return, and then he dreamed about it again. Isn't it dreamt? He dreamt about it again while taking a pregame nap. Well, keep doing that, dude. It wasn't Minnesota's first punt return for it says it wasn't. Who wrote this? ESPN? They got to get some spell checkers. It says it wasn't Minnesota's first punt return for a touchdown since 2016. Should be, it was Minnesota's first punt return for a TD since 2016. Mayfield did have a 40-yard touchdown pass down the seam to rookie Ted Hurst III, to cut it to 10-7. The Bucs had a first down in Minnesota's 7 after Mayfield and Cade Otten connected on a 37-yard pass, but consecutive holding penalties derailed that drive, and McLaughlin kicked a 28-yard field goal to tie it. Reichert has made 26 consecutive field goals dating back to last season. And Jefferson, they had video of his injury on his right ankle. Defender fell on it. He walked to the locker room after watching a couple of series. Brett Thorson, our punter, with a hamstring injury, was inactive for the game. Charles Demings left with a hamstring injury. Josh Oliver, tight end, had a biceps injury in the game. Up next, Vikings host Miami on Sunday. So, we'll recap on that game. By the way, we have no more Twins baseball, but look at this. The Minnesota Wild season opener is Thursday. We'll have that for you. They're in Nashville for the season opener. 7 o'clock puck drop, and I think the pregame is shortly before that. It's not 2 hours like the Gophers. Albert Lea football on Friday at Fairmont, 6:45 pregame, 7 o'clock kick for their homecoming. We play in 3 homecoming games in a row. Ours, Fairmont's, and New Ulm's, or no, St. Peter's. St. Peter would be the next one. And then we go to Waseca, 3 road games in a row now for the Tiger football team. And some of those suspensions will still be in effect maybe all of them on Friday, the same ones. So it'll be a tough one with Fairmont. Like I said, they've had 4 shutouts in all 4 of their games. They've shut out 2, and they've been shut out by 2. So we'll see how that turns out on Friday here on Kate Radio. And then we'll, on Saturday, have Gopher football starting at 9 a.m. with their pregame, 11 a.m. kickoff, against Michigan, who got an They got their comeuppance for their, anyway, I'll get to that game, but lost to Iowa in the last, that game. But then also Saturday night, we'll have Minnesota Wild home opener against Boston. 7 o'clock puck drop on Saturday night here on 1450 KATE. What was I talking about again? Oh, yeah, the Gophers. And Michigan, and Wisconsin won, and I have the top 25 again for college football. We'll get into that as well, but this time Michigan didn't get another play. On the final snap Saturday, Iowa quarterback Hank Brown found Reese Vanderzee for a 16-yard touchdown, lifting the Hawkeyes to a 20-19 win over the number 18 Wolverines in Ann Arbor. According to ESPN research, it was Iowa's first victory in a decade after trailing in the final minute of regulation. Kirk Ferentz, the Iowa coach, says it wasn't looking good there in the fourth quarter, certainly. But one thing about these guys, they don't quit. Well, you always say that after you come back and win. There's no quitting these guys. But what are you going to do? After missing a 51-yard field goal with 2:33 left, Iowa got the ball back at its own 9-yard line with 1:46 remaining. That's kind of like the Tigers. They were deep with a minute 33 to go. All they had to do was get a touchdown and the extra point would have won it for them. Ah, but they couldn't do it. Iowa, however, went down the field, and there was a 3rd and 12 at one point. Michigan defensive back Zeke Berry was flagged for unnecessary roughness, giving the Hawkeyes the ball in Michigan territory. Two plays later, quarterback Brown connects with Addison Ostrenga for a 29-yard completion to Michigan's 16. An injury to Wolverines defensive lineman John Henry Daly stopped the clock, leaving the Hawkeyes 2 seconds for one final play. Brown hit Vanderzee just beyond the pylon for the score. The 91-yard game-winning possession was Iowa's second-longest drive over the last 5 seasons. They're 4-0 this year, the Hawkeyes. 1-0 in the Big Ten. Had not defeated a ranked Big Ten opponent since beating number 4 Penn State 5 years ago. The number 17 Hawkeyes had not defeated a ranked Big Ten opponent on the road since 2015 when they won at number 20 Northwestern. Michigan coach Kyle Whittingham said, "It was a tough locker room, but I told him, hey, it's a shame we let it get away from us. Sometimes in life you get knocked down and things seem tough. How are you going to overcome that? But that's life. You have to pick yourself up and get back to work." And it's Minnesota on their schedule this week. As, like I said, 9 a.m. pregame and 11 a.m. kickoff for us on Saturday. Iowa is going to take on number 7, Ohio State. Doesn't get any easier for them. But they'll be at home next Saturday, the Iowa Hawkeyes, for you Hawkeye fans out there. So congratulations. That was a thriller. No doubt about it. Wisconsin getting a win. Colton Joseph hitting Jacob Harris on a 72-yard touchdown pass with 1:13 to play. Wisconsin scored twice in the last 4 minutes, beating number 13 Penn State 24-20 Saturday. Just rocking the hot top 25. I got to get to that list and see how everybody dropped. Joseph threw a pair of costly interceptions earlier in the game, but he rebounded to lead 2 strong scoring drives for the Badgers, who are now 3-1. 1-0 in the Big Ten, snapped their 6-game losing streak to Penn State, and won in-state college for the first time in 23 years. Wisconsin earning its first road win against a ranked opponent since beating number 25 Purdue back in 2021. It was the Badgers' largest comeback victory since rallying from 18 points down against Illinois in 2006. Luke Fickell is the Wisconsin coach. He said, "I don't know if there's any tougher situation than what we were in out there today. And to see these guys not falter, to see guys not kind of get down on Colton and not give up on him, that's what to me makes me so proud." Well, good for you. Anyway, Wisconsin gets it done. And, of course, so did our Gophers. What a big win. And a lot of good things out of that game, too. I was listening to it here on 1450 KATE. Hopefully you were, too. But just over a quarter into a matchup between number 20 Oregon and number 12 USC that was already jam-packed with emotion and saddled with plenty at stake. Ducks quarterback Dante Moore. Oh, that's just not our game. Jeez, Jay, get the right game. Hang on. Excuse me. There it is. I found it, Mom. Minnesota Gophers picked up their first Big Ten road win since 2024, escaping Seattle with a 27-24 win over the Washington Huskies Saturday night. Both teams now 3-1. There was the elite, the meh, and the ugly, according to Blake Ruan. From Minnesota Minnesota Golden Gophers football, he writes online here, and I'm just quoting him. The elite was Tom Weston. Punting is winning in the Big Ten. Weston made certain of that Saturday night when he pinned the Huskies inside their own 10-yard line on 4 of his 6 punts. His game-winning punt came with 3 seconds left downed at the 2-yard line to effectively put the game out of reach for Washington, short of a miraculous 98 game-winning touchdown. Luke Drzewiecki, with the offense unable to find the end zone in the second half, the Gophers turned to their kicker to put points on the board. And Luke was 2 for 2 on field goal attempts, including a 51-yarder in the fourth quarter that ultimately provided Minnesota the margin of victory. Danny Collins and the Gopher defense should be lauded with an impressive performance. Things got a little dicey in the fourth quarter, but for most of the game, Minnesota's defense was in control. Gopher defensive line never let Washington quarterback Damon Williams get comfortable, sacking him 7 times, limiting him to 15 yards rushing, his lowest single-game mark of rushing since he got minus 19 against Michigan last year. Minnesota secondary held their own in coverage against the Huskies' talented wide receivers, giving the defensive line enough time to get home. The Gophers also forced 2 turnovers, the first of which led to Minnesota's first points of the game. And congratulations, another elite award to Maverick Baranowski. The fifth-year linebacker made the final tackle of the game and was seen celebrating on the field afterward with blood streaming from his bottom lip. It was that kind of game for the Gophers, leader on defense, as he led the team with 7 total tackles and 2 tackles for loss. Baranowski played fast, hit hard, tackled well, and played a significant role in terrorizing Williams. His interception in the first quarter allowed Minnesota to take a 7-0 lead on the ensuing drive. Also, Drake Lindsey in the first half should be congratulated. He's the Gopher quarterback. He was lights out in the first half, leading 3 consecutive scoring drives en route to a 21-10 halftime lead. At halftime, Lindsey went into the locker room 15 of 16 for 125 yards and 3 touchdowns. That's pretty good. Quade Hendricks, the true freshman wide receiver, caught the first touchdown pass of his collegiate career in the first quarter as Minnesota capitalized on an interception to take an early lead. The meh of the game was Darius Taylor, the Gopher running back, who was back in action after missing the Akron game. Fairly ho-hum return to the gridiron. Taylor only picked up 36 yards on 19 carries, but he caught 4 passes for 36 yards. But not entirely back to 100%, maybe. It's hard to tell when he's getting hit immediately by defenders as soon as he reaches the line of scrimmage. But there were some ugly parts of the game, too, for the Gophers. Drake Lindsey in the second half, for one. 6 of 13 for 79 yards after that big first half. And he had a pick, too. That was Lindsey's stat line in the second half as the offense stalled after halftime. The interception was particularly egregious because it was Lindsey doing one thing he almost never does, trying to force a play that wasn't there. After John Nestor's interception at the Washington 41-yard line near the end of the third quarter, Minnesota had a chance to take a 3-score lead and effectively put the game out of reach. But on 3rd and 12, Lindsey was rolling to the sideline, tried to float a pass to Darius Taylor. The ball was grabbed out of the air by Washington linebacker Tariq Aladuk. He knows who he is. And then became an 8-play scoring drive to reduce the Gophers' lead to 7 points. And the offensive line was not good. Pass protection was exceptional all game long as the Huskies failed to sack Lindsey. But second half, different story. Minnesota without starting center Ashton Beers, which meant Greg Johnson got the start at center. Jaden Ball was inserted into the left guard spot. And there were signs of life in the first half as the Gophers rolled up 75 rushing yards on 7 carries, a pair of touchdown drives. But any progress ground to a halt after halftime when Minnesota ran the ball 17 times for 35 yards on the ground. There's simply a lack of physicality that's extremely disappointing for a Big Ten offensive line. And too many penalties for the Gophers. It was another uncharacteristic game for a P.J. Fleck-coached squad. Minnesota flagged 8 times for 70 yards. 4 of them were false start penalties. 2 of them were boneheaded plays on the Huskies' final scoring drive. Rylan Kelly was flagged for catch interference on the punt return, and Baranowski cost the Gophers 15 yards for roughing the passer. But they did get the job done, and they are still cruising at 3-1. Like I said, they play Saturday morning, 9 a.m. pregame, 11 a.m. kickoff against Michigan. And speaking of Baranowski, his bloody lip, Minnesota coach P.J. Fleck's intensity was on full display after his team's road win Saturday night against Washington. Gopher linebacker Maverick Baranowski says Fleck is a crazy man. He's talking about his coach. In the aftermath of the 27-24 win, Baranowski, who said he was hit by a cleat on the last play of the game, was bleeding from his mouth. After the two embraced, Fleck grabbed the senior linebacker's head with two hands and aggressively wiped the blood from Baranowski's mouth and brushed it on his own left cheek. Blood brother, said Fleck, who's coached Minnesota for 10 years now. Back in the day, I'm sure that's what they did. Fleck says, back in the day, I'm sure that's what they did. The frontiersmen out west, a little blood on there, I guess. Blood, sweat, and tears helped the Gophers get their first road win since a 24-7 win over Wisconsin a couple years ago, November 29th of 2024. Baranowski said, that was a great moment. Winning's hard in the Big Ten, and when you get to the winning at a place like this in Washington, just so exciting, and get to enjoy that with all my teammates and my head coach always having my back for the last 5 years. I love that guy more than anyone, and awesome opportunity to share that moment with him. I bet his mother is proud of hearing that. I love my coach more than anyone. Oh, hi, Mom. Wide receiver Javon Tracy, who had 7 receptions for 41 yards and a touchdown, witnessed it firsthand. He said, I would never do that, but PJ, he's different, man. Like, he's crazy. He's very energetic. Yeah, that's an understatement. Baranowski, who has spent his entire career with the Gophers, recorded 7 tackles, 1 sack, and a pick. Anthony Smith's hit on Washington quarterback Damon Williams Jr. forced an errant throw into the hands of Baranowski. The following play, Minnesota quarterback Drake Lindsey found Quade Hendricks in the back corner of the end zone for the tutty. Fleck cleaned himself up but had remnants of blood stains on his right white sleeve shirt after the game. But good for him. He gets into it with these guys, and they believe in him, and they do the body surf thing after wins. It's great. You know, that's college, man. Rah, rah, zip, boom, bah. Have some fun. And he's been doing that for 10 years, so. Time for a break. Back with more on Jay Talking from 1450 KATE.
1: Take a look under your bed. Find stuff under there? What about jobs? No? Now try your basement. There's a pair of overalls that overall you're not so into anymore. A perfectly good laptop that hasn't sat in your lap in months. And even more stuff, but still no jobs? Well, you really have both. See, stuff is defined as household articles considered as a group. Sometimes this stuff is no longer needed. Wait, no longer needed? That can't be right. Because remember those jobs you were looking for? Those are really needed, and they're the stuff inside your stuff. Even inside that winter coat that moved with

Oh, I'm supposed to talk. Okay. Jay talking here on Jay Paul on KATE, Monday through Friday, 11 to 1 with sports talk. And speaking of college football, we're just talking about that. And Texas has two wins over ranked competition, but they came by narrow margins in which its offense struggled for long stretches. Oregon toppled USC without its starting quarterback, but the Ducks also have an ugly loss to Oklahoma State and potentially no Dante Moore for a while. Florida and Mississippi State are ascendant in the SEC. Oklahoma and Texas A&M are tumbling. Indiana, Miami, BYU, Notre Dame, and Georgia all look terrific. None has played a team that has tested them yet. So the top 25 gets released after this weekend's games. And number one is Texas. Longhorns sometimes looking sloppy, but you know what's pristine? Their resume, which includes wins over number 5, Ohio State, at home, and at number 17, Tennessee, inside a deafening Neyland Stadium. Is it Neyland or Neyland? N-E-Y-L-A-N-D. Texas didn't get a ton of production out of its offense, but quarterback Arch Manning was up and down, and the running game missed Hollywood Smothers' playmaking. But the longest run of 11 yards was by Manning. But the defense stepped up in a big way with 10 sacks and only 1.6 yards per rush allowed. And the bye week comes at a great time for Texas as they get a breather after a fast start to the season and a chance to reset heading into the rivalry game versus Oklahoma. Number two now is Georgia, up from fourth to second. Texas stayed at number one for a second week. But Oklahoma, thanks to Oklahoma's ineptitude on offense, the Georgia Bulldogs still haven't been tested in their first four games. But there's little doubt this is one of Georgia's best defenses under Kirby Smart. Saturday they won 41-13 over the Sooners. Bulldogs allowing 65 rushing yards on 35 attempts, forcing four turnovers. Number three is Notre Dame. Purdue is not a good football team, but Boilermakers quarterback Ryan Brown had been off to a prolific start of the season. Against Notre Dame on Saturday, not so much. Brown threw for just 111 yards as Purdue was held out of the end zone until a late touchdown after the game was well in hand for Notre Dame. The Fighting Irish's defense again showed it isn't going to make anything easy, racking up 6 sacks, 9 tackles for loss. The Irish ground game did have its best showing of the campaign, 177 yards, 5.5 per tote, and 2 touchdowns. But the bread and butter for Notre Dame is signal caller C.J. Carr and its elite defense. Saturday's win over Purdue showcased both. Fourth ranked now, up from 5, is Miami. Chuck Foreman's old school. The Hurricanes signed quarterback Darian Mensah for the transfer portal. There were high expectations he would make the offense look different. Through 4 games, that's exactly what he's done. Mensah has completed a whopping 89% of his passes. That leads the country by going 94 of 106 for 1,211 yards and 14 touchdowns and 0 interceptions through 4 games. That's pretty good. Fifth place now, up from 6th, is Ohio State in college football land, with Jeremiah Smith proving to be

0: one of the best receivers in college football history. That might seem hyperbolic, but Smith is on the verge of breaking every major career receiving record at college football's most prolific receiving program, this past decade anyway. Smith has already broken Michael Jenkins' all-time Ohio State receiving yards standard, and after putting up 12 receptions and 4 touchdowns Saturday, he's closing in on Amika Egbuka's reception mark and Chris Olave's receiving touchdowns record. So, yeah, could the Heisman be next? I guess he's a candidate this year. Indiana is 6th, up from number 7 last week. The first month showed that Indiana's path to national success will be tougher than it was in 2025, both with injuries and on-field execution. Hoosiers still very good, but not as complete nor as dominant, as they found themselves in a Friday night scrap against 3-touchdown underdog Northwestern, but prevailed 29-23. Florida is up big from 15th to 7th in the top 25 for college football. Lane Kiffin might have been Florida's first choice to replace Billy Napier following the 2025 season, but former Tulane coach John Summerall sure looks like the right pick after 4 games. The Gators blasted Ole Miss 52-28 in the Swamp on Saturday, piling up almost 500 yards of offense, including 302 rushing. Jeez. Alabama stays at number 8 for a second week. Don't look now, but Keelon Russell is dealing at quarterback. The first-year starter made serious headway a week ago versus Florida State, but against South Carolina Saturday, he was even better. 21 of 27 for 364 yards and 4 touchdowns with no interceptions, and he also ran for a score. Ole Miss is 9th with the loss. They fell from 2nd to 9th. The most glaring thing standing out after that 52-28 loss to Florida is what has happened to the Ole Miss defense in the first month of the season. Rebels coach and former D coordinator Pete Golding pointed to the team's inability to tackle post-game, and that's become a recurring trend. Yeah, it's pretty important your defense tackles. BYU Cougars stay at number 10. For a team that's won 17 of its last 19, the Cougars haven't received the national hype they probably deserve. The obvious way to change that is with postseason success, an opportunity that'll be within grasp if they beat Notre Dame on October 17th. LSU goes from 9th to 11th. Despite mounting injuries, the Tigers are back on track after shutting down Texas A&M quarterback Marcel Reed, who had given LSU defensive coordinator Blake Baker fits during former coach Brian Kelly's final 2 seasons. But what a difference a year makes. The Tigers dominated A&M, piling up 506 yards and holding the Aggies to 197. Utah Utes are 12th, up from 16th. Mississippi State Bulldogs go up from 21st to 13th with a 31-24 comeback win over number 19, Missouri. 14th-ranked Oregon Ducks up 4 spots from last week with a close win over Boise State. Iowa, with their big last-second win over Michigan, goes from 19 to 15. In college football ranking. Big Ten title contender coming out of that 20-19 win over Michigan on the final play of the game. Texas Tech Red Raiders are we go from 13th to 16th, falling 3 spots. Red Raiders outscored opponents by an average margin of 34.5 points a game in their wins last season. Not seeing that same level of dominance through this team's first 4 outings. And even though they're 4-0, they've fall in the rankings. Tennessee Volunteers go back 3 spots from 14 to 17. The UCLA Bruins were not in the top 25 last week, but they are now. They're 18th. Bob Chesney working his magic already in Westwood, where UCLA is 4-0 for the first time since 2022. USC Trojans go from 11th to 19th after a loss to Oregon. And then Oklahoma State Cowboys are 20th. After previously not being in the top 20 rankings.
1: Leon was.
2: Here's your KATE weatherology forecast for the Albert Lea area. Cloudy and foggy early today with a high of 69. Southeast winds 5 to 10 miles per hour. Mainly cloudy skies tonight, lows dip down to about 55. Overcast skies tomorrow, chance of thunderstorms, high temperatures reach up to 68. I'm meteorologist Jennifer Wojcicki on KATE 1450. Currently, it's 64 degrees.
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3: From ABC News, I'm Brian Clark. It was celebration time at SpaceX as the Starship capsule splashed down off Hawaii, concluding a mission that saw it reach orbit and, for the first time, launch Starlink satellites. Jack Corrali with the Planetary Society tells ABC this checks off several major accomplishments for the SpaceX Starship.
4: Still a lot of work to go to make this operational and to support the future crewed landings on the moon.
3: New questions and uncertainty about the five British men who were arrested on terror and explosive charges near a U.S. air base in England. They were reported by a farmer over the weekend and taken into custody, but have now been released on bail. ABC Chief Foreign Correspondent Ian Pannell has more from Gloucestershire, England, right near that base.
5: The fact that they've been released on bail, I think, will raise serious questions about what it is that the farmer actually saw and what indeed was being planned and whether or not it was a terrorism act at all.
3: The UK's head of counterterrorism policing says the five men, all British nationals from London, will be under stringent bail conditions. Authorities are investigating whether they had links to any foreign country. And Iran denies any connection. President Trump over the weekend rejected Iran's proposal that would reopen the Strait of Hormuz. Meanwhile, a U.S. official confirms to ABC that eight Marines were hurt in a recent attack on a ship in the Strait. The injuries were not significant. American consumers are seeing slight relief in gas prices. Gas Buddy says the national average has dipped lower in some parts of the Midwest, says ABC. Says Patrick DeHaan of Gas Buddy.
6: The amount of those declines is pulling the national average lower. About 30 states saw gas prices go down in the last week. 20 states saw prices go up. Some of the biggest jumps out on the West Coast, where they've now had some refining issues of their own.
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3: The Trump administration reduced fuel economy standards for automakers.
9: Corporate average fuel economy, or the CAFE standard, is a 1970s era rule that sets a target average fuel economy figure for automakers. So if a car maker sells a bunch of gas-guzzling pickup trucks, it also has to sell a bunch of fuel-efficient hybrids to balance things out. Now, new Trump administration rules lower the CAFE standard from 50.4 miles per gallon by 2031 down to 34.9 mpg.
3: That's ABC's Mike Dubusky. Prosecutors in New York State are going to revisit their decision not to prosecute seven Cornell University fraternity members who were accused of sexually assaulting a woman 2 years ago. ABC's Aaron Katursky says the woman's lawsuit alleges the men forced her to take drugs and sent a Snapchat inviting others to participate.
10: Jane Doe's lawsuit claims the seven frat brothers were suspended in 2024 and then afforded the opportunity to mitigate their conduct by submitting essays to Cornell. In response to her claims, Cornell said it investigated and adjudicated the allegations consistent with university policies and noted the school's chapter of Chi Phi fraternity remains barred from our campus.
3: Big arrival in Atlanta on Sunday, two new giant pandas, just days after President Xi Jinping of China announced they would come to the United States following his summit with President Trump. I'm Brian Clark, ABC News.
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2: Here's your KATE weatherology forecast for the Albert Lea area. Cloudy and foggy early today with a high of 69. Southeast winds 5 to 10 miles per hour. Mainly cloudy skies tonight, lows dip down to about 55. Overcast skies tomorrow, chance of thunderstorms, high temperatures reach up to 68. I'm meteorologist Jennifer Wojcicki on KATE 1450. Currently, it's 64 degrees.
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0: Jay talking with Jay Paul, Monday through Friday from 11 to 1. 2 full hours of sports talk. Well, you don't have the Minnesota Twins to push around anymore. They've wrapped up their season with a win. Actually took 2 of 3 from Texas and knocked Texas out of the playoffs in the process. Because if they would have swept us, they would have won their division and been in the playoffs instead of Houston. So look at that. Playoff dream crushers, the Minnesota Twins. But we'll have some Twins sound coming up here and Gophers sound too. Minnesota Wild are back, though. Yeah, Thursday, season opener in Nashville. 7 o'clock puck drop and the pregame just before that here on 1450 KATE. Albert Lea High School football Friday night in Fairmont at their homecoming. 6:45 pregame, 7 o'clock kickoff here on KATE Radio. And then Gopher football Saturday morning, 9 a.m. Pregame, 11 a.m. kickoff against Michigan here on 1450 KATE. And that's right, Minnesota Wild home opener Saturday night against Boston, 7 o'clock puck drop. And we'll have that for you here on KATE Radio as well. So Timberwolves also starting on the 5th, so that would be Monday next week, right? Yeah. They have a game against Milwaukee. So, all kinds of stuff. Other sports to get into and hopefully have good years for the Wolves and the Wild. Now, the Vikings, the big story today, they traded J.J. McCarthy to the New York Giants, according to a lot of different sources, for a 5th rounder in next year's draft. McCarthy was taken with the number 10 pick overall in 2024. Third-string quarterback this year behind Kyler Murray and Carson Wentz. Coach John Harbaugh said after Sunday's victory over the Tennessee Titans that Jameis Winston will remain the Giants' starter even if the team adds a quarterback, which is obvious because the new quarterback doesn't know the plays. J.J., and sometimes even when he does, it's a crapshoot there, but... McCarthy was coached by Jim Harbaugh in Michigan, now will be coached by his brother, John in the NFL. So there's a nice, Jim vouched for him or something. I don't know. But the Giants won Sunday as well, 12-7 at MetLife Stadium.

0: Despite not scoring a touchdown, they improved to 2-1 on the season. So good luck, JJ. I mean that. I hope he does well. He wasn't going to get much here. Probably would have been booed if he wasn't there again. So I don't know. And I am not sold on Kyler Murray yet. I know it's just his first full game as a Viking, but we'll see. But he just looked overmatched at times and a little off on his timing with receivers. But, hey, a win's a win. That worked. And I have much more confidence in Carson Wentz, but he's not great either. So it's going to have to be defense and special teams that carry us this year. And now Justin Jefferson dinged up, but I think he'll be all right, too. There's no there's been no update on his condition with his ankle problem, but he wasn't looking like he was in any pain, really, on the sidelines. He was working out and going right to left and doing things like that, but he just said he couldn't cut like he wanted to, and so decided to shut that down. You might have seen that huge hit in the USC game against Oregon, and then on their quarterback, Oregon's quarterback, Dante Moore, was running downfield, and they got hit late in the with the shoulder to the helmet by Desmond Stevens, a linebacker for USC, who was celebrating and smiling and laughing and having fun with the teammates afterwards. There was a little scuffle on the field, too, some players fighting, but he got ejected from the game for targeting, was suspended for one game by USC yesterday for the hit and his celebration afterwards. Oregon coach Dan Lanning said Dante sustained a concussion in last night's game, but fortunately, his MRI and CT scans came back clean, and he did not suffer any additional injuries. Every concussion is different, and we're going to move forward with an abundance of caution to ensure we make the best decisions for Dante and his future. Moore was sidelined, sliding, to complete an 11-yard run to the USC 12 in the second quarter. Moore's helmet snapped back and hit the turf as Stevens hit him in the head and chest with his shoulder. And, he was celebrating and for quite a while. And his actions were roundly criticized by lots of folks. But he said in a statement released by the university, "I want to sincerely apologize for my actions during yesterday's game." He didn't write this. He's just reading something somebody else wrote. "Seeing a player injured like that is incredibly serious, and my reaction in the moments afterward was completely inappropriate and inexcusable." I don't think he talks like that. No college athlete does. But he said, "Regardless of what was going through my mind at the time, there's no justification for smiling or celebrating while another player receives medical attention. I take full responsibility for my actions. That is not the person or teammate I want to be, and I will learn from this." Well, good. Hopefully so. Because it was kind of disgusting. But it'll happen. Somebody, a coach, should have grabbed him around the collar and said, "Knock it off. Or go to the locker room." Twins win. Like I said, they took 2 of 3 out of Texas over the weekend, the final series of the season, and eliminated the Rangers from postseason contention on Sunday. With a 6-4 win over the Rangers, and got a home run and 3 RBI from Josh Bell to back Dean Kramer's 7 innings of one-run pitching. Now, I've roundly criticized Dean Kramer, and he actually ended the season with a couple 3 good starts. So maybe I'll have to apologize publicly. But Minnesota finished 77-85, which is 7 wins better than last season in Derek Shelton's first year, but improvement is improvement, I guess. And, like I said, if Joe Ryan would have been healthy all season, if Pablo Lopez pitches all season healthily, I think we're in the playoffs. That's how good these young hitters did for us. But I think we have a little bit different looking team next year. I don't think Rolls-Royce Lewis will be there. I don't think Josh Bell will be back offensively. But all the youngsters should be there. And hopefully their game experience this year will lead to some really good things because, they looked all right at times. Here's Josh Bell's 2-run homer that he blasted last night.
1: Here's the pitch.
0: Or yesterday.
1: Swung on and crushed. Deep right field for Josh Bell. Get up and go for a home run. A 2-run shot to right for Josh Bell. The Twins lead it 3-1. Bell with his 21st of the year, and now 96 runs batted in for the big man.
0: To my knowledge, they don't load these highlights in chronological order, so I don't know why they don't do that, but they don't. Actually, speaking of Rolls-Royce Lewis, he homered as well in yesterday's game.
1: 2-2 pitch. Swung on and hit high in the air, left center field for Royce Lewis. A long run towards the bullpen and gone. What a punctuation mark for Royce Lewis. Royce Lewis goes deep into the bullpen and he jumps for joy as he rounds first base.
0: Not enough of that, though, Royce. Too little, too late, maybe? I don't know. We'll see. Depends on what else happens, I guess, in the offseason. Cody Clemens, I do like this kid. He led the team in home runs this year. And here's an RBI single that he hit in the game.
2: One ball, one strike. Line drive, base hit into center field. Bell got a late break. And he's going to be held up at third base. 5-1 Minnesota on a base hit by Cody Clemens.
0: Bell didn't get a late break. He just can't run. He's like... I can't either, so I feel his pain. But and then Ryan Jeffers had an RBI the easy way.
2: 3-1 pitch. Missed outside. Takes the walk. RBI. Twins lead 4-1.
0: Yeah. And let's see. What did Schulte have to say about the win and the season? He did reflect after the game on a couple of things. His favorite moment of the year, Derek Schulte.
3: Whew. I think number one, the culture that this group, I mean, we went into this year knowing that, you know, we needed to establish a new identity. I think we've started that. We're not near completed with that because, you know, tomorrow we're going home and we're not going where we want to be, but I'm happy with the culture and the way our players embrace that. I mean, if you're looking at one single moment, I think it would be hard pressed to not look at Cody Clemens's walk-off grand slam. I mean, I'm gonna be a little selfish here. It was also my birthday, so. But you know, something that, I mean, we saw an immaculate inning. You know, we saw a walk-off grand slam. We saw Maddux this year. There were so many bright spots, and I think it's very important for our group and our staff and myself to reflect on those probably in the next week, and then realize, all right, there's you know, things that we need to do to get better. But there were a lot of positive things that happened this year.
0: Yeah, no doubt about it. For as young as the team was, I thought, like I said, if the pitching had held out a little more health-wise, starting pitching, I think we'd be in the playoffs. Because we didn't miss by much, that's for sure. Josh Bell reflects on the season. There's rumors that they're not going to renew him, so he might be having a new address again. He's been with a lot of teams, but he hit some home runs for us this year.
4: Yeah, I think it all starts with Shelton. I think he did a great job creating the atmosphere, creating the culture in spring training, bringing in the coaching staff. You know, there's not a lot of places that guys will show up and, you know, put their shower shoes on and go hang out in the cage and play games and, you know, just vibe, you know, hours and hours before the game as soon as you show up. Made it fun to show up every day. So definitely just a testament to him and the coaching staff as a whole. Definitely a pleasure to be around all these guys.
0: Yeah, I mean, I don't know Schulte personally, but he seems like a really nice guy and dude you'd like to hang out with and probably has some nice stories. But here's Schulte on winning the last game of the season.
3: I think the finish with a series win at home is really important. And, you know, first off, you appreciate how Dean Kramer came out and threw the ball. It was outstanding. But, I mean, I think I would be remiss at the end. I know our group was very much wanting to thank the fans, you know, people that supported us through the ups and downs this year. And, you know, we had our fair share of both. But they were there throughout. And I was really pleased with our player group and our staff in terms of being able to show the support, you know, for the people that motivate us every day.
0: All right. And see if there's any others I can throw in here quickly. Jeffers, the catcher, says the Twins should be excited about the youngsters on the team, as I am.
5: We don't have a lot of guys that are going to – there's not a lot of turnover. There's a lot of guys that got invaluable experience this year. Whether it went good, whether it went bad, you know, it's valuable experience that they're going to be able to turn to next year and in their years coming to look at and grow from and use to have more success. I think this is a really exciting and talented group that's in that locker room that can make a lot of noise with the right additions. And I'm excited for all of my guys in there for what's to come in their career.
0: Ryan Jeffers of the Twins. And Clemens was talking about the trials of a long season, how he lost weight and other things.
6: Getting the opportunity to play over here last year, basically changed my career path. I didn't know where I was going to be going after getting let go by Philly. And, for them to give me the opportunity to show what I can do, I'm nothing but grateful and thankful to the organization. It felt good. I mean, this was the most games I've ever played, I think, in my professional career. So I think, staying healthy for the whole year was obviously a goal of mine. And looking forward to the next year to try and prepare my body a little bit more for that amount of games. I lost some weight throughout the year, which is standard for everyday players, but I think something that I'm going to try and fix next year is to really maintain that weight that I rolled into spring training with. And other than that, I mean, I can't complain. It was an awesome year, and other than us not making the playoffs, that sucks. We obviously want to continue to play, but I am proud of myself.
0: Yeah, he led the team in home runs. Like I said, he had 27, which was 29th in the league. He was tied with some big names, too. Contreras from Boston. Juan Soto had 27, just like Clemens. Dingler from Detroit hit 27 dinglers. And Neto from the Angels, as well as Jensen from Kansas City, all tied with Cody Clemens at 27 home runs. So that's nice. He was up there. Byron Buxton, for all the games he missed, was next up on the team with home runs with 25. And Bell was not too far off of that, I believe, was third. Yes, 21 for him on the season. So three guys with over 20 home runs. Not too bad, but Cody Clemens, I think he's got a better, he may not be a superstar, but he's got a better future ahead of him than, like he said, when he got released by Philadelphia last year and caught on with the Twins. So, nice end of the season anyway. And hopefully they can do even better next year. Now, I had some Gopher stuff. What happened to my Gophers? Here we go. Golden Gophers, they have highlights from their win here that we can run through, as heard here on AM 1420 KATE. And I don't think these are all in order either, but there's a 9-yard touchdown catch here that we can listen to.
7: And it's first and goal from the 9. 7-0 Minnesota, trying to make it a double-digit lead. Here's Lindsay on play action, waiting, fires over the middle in traffic, caught! Touchdown! Jalen Smith, his second in as many weeks, and Minnesota's got a 2-touchdown advantage in the first quarter.
0: Yeah, on their way to their 3-1 start. And here's Tracy's short touchdown catch.
7: Lindsay with 2 touchdown passes so far tonight. Tracy goes in motion. Lindsay waits for the snap. Looking right, throws right, caught on the run. Taylor waltzing in. Touchdown! Minnesota Golden Gophers make it. Tracy, touchdown. 27, maroon and gold.
0: And it was just an enjoyable game to watch. I really thought they were going to lose and maybe handle it because, Washington's been ranked and we're not. And, but then there was this 45-yard run.
7: Tracy goes in motion. Thomas now in. It is running back by committee. PJ said in the pregame that's probably what it'd be. And it's Thomas trying the left side. Cutback block into the secondary. Off to the races midfield. To the 40. 30. Trying to use the speed to the 20. And he's ushered out at the 19-yard line by Jaron Jones. And a monster gain for TJ Thomas, who went 71 last week for a touchdown and showed some of those wheels again.
0: Yeah, it's good to see the speed of the young man. Then that Baranowski character, whose blood was shared with P.J. Fleck. Here is his interception.
7: It's a rollout for Williams. He's hit. The ball pops.

0: streaked in Washington, and a great pass rush in Minnesota has its first INT of the season.
1: Wow, in game four, their first pick. Hey, better late than never, I guess. But then there was the touchdown by Jimi Hendrix. No, not Jimmy. What's his first name?
0: It's a play action. Lindsay wants to throw. He throws toward the back of the end zone. Hendrix has it! Touchdown! Gophers score on the first play after the pick. And the first touchdown of his career, Quade Hendrix.
1: Quade! That's right. Ah, Jimmy, Quade, same difference. And here's a 51-yard field goal. Boy, these Minnesota Gophers, with the Vikings or Gophers, making these 50-plus-yard field goals, making it look easy.
0: Snap back, spot down, Drzwicki's kick is on the way, plenty of leg, and it is gone! He drilled it from 51! 10-point lead and a huge kick for the Gophers. 27-17 is the count.
1: How'd you like to have learned to spell his last name? You know, I have P-A-U-L. He's had D-R-Z-E-W-I-E-C-K-I. Drzwicki. Anyway, whatever works. So, let me see. There's the second page of things here. If I can find a... he had another 31-yard field goal, did Drzwicki. And, oh yeah, the punt return. How can we not play that replay, Tracy?
0: Snap is shoulder high and the kick is away. Good high spiraling punt. Tracy gonna try to return it. He escapes one tackle, has a seam. He's down to midfield. He's to the 45. He's to the 40 and out of bounds right there. Nice return for Javon Tracy. He was maybe a step away, DT, from housing that thing. And a good job for Minnesota. Great field position. Dillard Allen finally forced him out of bounds. He made that first man miss, and it was something special.
1: Yeah, he's a pretty good-looking young player, Tracy, and I'd like to see more from him. Oh, there was another interception by the Gopher D.
0: Here is a play action. Back to throw is Williams holding the ball, now flush from the pocket, needs some help, fires, and it is almost intercepted. It's picked off by John Nestor. Tapped his feet at the 41, goes out of bounds. It's a reception, INT. Nestor, the Big Ten pick leader last year, has the pick, and Minnesota from the 41 will get the ball back and listen to Maroon and Gold Country down below and look at the students wearing black heading out.
1: Yes, yeah, they get the win there, and again, to 3-1 for the Gophers, who have Michigan next up, and we'll have that game for you with a 9 a.m. pregame, 11 a.m. kickoff Saturday here on 1450 KATE. Always fun to have them be on the good side of things early in the season. The biggest news today is J.J. McCarthy being traded from the Vikings to the New York Giants for a fifth-round pick next year. And see if he can make number nine shine in the big city of New York, actually New Jersey. But Tampa Bay quarterback Baker Mayfield expected to miss at least 3 weeks with his dislocated thumb on his throwing hand suffered yesterday. MRI showed no additional damage to the right thumb, but still needs to be able to grip the ball, and that may take a while for those ligaments and tendons to feel like normal. And sources, DJ Achane, or Devon Achane, is that his name? Dolphins running back. We play Miami this week. He suffered a torn ACL in yesterday's loss to Kansas City. He's out for the year, just as they go to play us. But he was injured on the third rushing attempt of the game yesterday, tackled awkwardly, and yeah, that'll happen at bad times for all these guys. But I think that's about it from NFL injury news. We've covered a lot of ground. We have still more to go at Major League playoffs. Major League Baseball playoffs start tomorrow. We'll run through the matchups with you coming up here on Jay Talking with Jay Paul on 1450 KATE.
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0: 65 degrees and 69 the expected high today. They say there's a 15% chance of rain for the rest of the day today. Some sprinkles here and there on radar, but nothing too bad. Well, Bo Nix didn't flinch from his slow start, and Talanoa Hufanga didn't lose faith after dropping two interceptions on last night's NFL game. As both bounced back in a big way, rallying the Denver Broncos past Matthew Stafford and the LA Rams 30-26 in the latest come-from-behind thriller that's become so common in the Mile High City. Remember when John Elway was at his height for the Broncos? I was living close to there. I was in western Nebraska, in the Panhandle there in Sidney, Nebraska, home of Cabela's. And at that time, Cabela's was just a mail-order catalog. And I was working in radio out there about 40 minutes from Denver. And so became, I guess, a fan of sorts with, I was always a Viking fan, but you get to see Denver every week. So, and they were winning with Elway, so it was fun. But they used to come from behind all the time with that guy. He was incredible at bringing them back and slinging that ball around. But Nix, he had a keeper from inches outside the goal line with 47 seconds left that capped a wild final 5 minutes that included a 66-yard pick six by Hufanga, a quick touchdown response by the LA Rams, and then a game-sealing second picked-off pass by Denver's do-everything safety. So, it was an entertaining game if you stayed up for that one. Some other type of sports here. Let's go to golf, the world of golf, with huge comeback for Team USA. Trailing by 3 points heading into Sunday's singles matches, the U.S. team stormed back to take 9.5 out of 12 points to win the President's Cup. It was their 11th straight title in the President's Cup. Rookie Jacob Bridgman rolled in a 3-foot par putt for a one-up victory over Minwoo Lee, giving the U.S. the clinching points needed to close out a 17-13 victory at Medina Country Club outside Chicago. Brant Snedeker, the U.S. captain, said, "I'm super proud of them. These guys never gave up. They believed in each other, did a heck of a job. They were really special." And they were. So the rich get richer in golf, I guess. But congratulations to them. And then in the world of NASCAR, Kyle Larson has always found it easier to be the hunter than the hunted. He won't have much choice in the matter now. The defending NASCAR Cup Series champion capped a dominant performance at Kansas Speedway yesterday by passing Chase Briscoe with 7 laps left and leading the rest of the way, leaving Larson to wheel his number 5 Chevy into victory lane for a record-tying 4th time at the mile-and-a-half oval. And with a padded lead in the chase for the championship standings, Larson won each of the first 2 stages and broke his own record by leading 235 laps, which allowed him to turn the slimmest of leads by a single point over Denny Hamlin at the start of the day into a 26-point advantage heading into Las Vegas next weekend. Larson said, "Such a good day. I was going to be happy with second, how the race went, but to get the lead, that's a big deal." Briscoe chased down Larson throughout the final stage, finally getting around him with 30 laps to go. But after briefly pulling away, the number 19 Toyota began to get loose, and Briscoe brushed the wall. Larson closed in on the lead again, made a move on the low side, and powered away, taking the checkered flag for the second time in 3 races. And that's how that went down for the NASCAR boys as they get into the thick of their cup chase. And let me see, what else? Oh, I was going to talk about baseball playoffs, because they're starting tomorrow. And I've got the pairings here. Of course, 2 teams in each league get a bye, the top 2 seeds. And in the American League, Tampa Bay, with the best record in the American League, and Cleveland, division winner in our division, and the second best record, get the break for that first round. And the wild card series have the first and second wild cards, New York and Boston, facing each other tomorrow. In New York starts. And then Houston winning because the Twins took two out of three from Texas. Otherwise, the Rangers would have been the three seed, taking on the sixth seeded White Sox, who were the third and final wild card. And in the National League, Milwaukee, best record in all of baseball, is the one seed. And the LA Dodgers are the two seed, getting the break out of the first round of the playoffs anyway. And tomorrow it'll be San Diego, the four seed, at home against the five seed Chicago Cubs, with the three seed Atlanta Braves hosting the sixth seed Philadelphia Phillies, who just got in yesterday with their win. And those games are all day tomorrow, starting at 1 o'clock, Philadelphia at Atlanta, 4 o'clock, the White Sox at Houston, 7 o'clock, Boston at the Yankees, 9 o'clock, the Cubs at San Diego. As it gets interesting, and Cam, be careful how you say it, Schlittler will start against the Red Sox tomorrow, they say, in Game 1. The Phillies go from collapse to clinch, I mentioned that. Astros win the AL West as Texas couldn't get out of Minnesota with more than one win in their three-game series. Disappointing, I suppose. But the thrilling conclusion of the regular season in a lot of senses. And now the playoffs are here. And will Shohei Ohtani and the LA Dodgers pull off a historic three-peat? Is this the year the Milwaukee Brewers or Tampa Bay Rays finally win it all as number one seeds? Will the New York Yankees or Boston Red Sox go from wild card meeting to the World Series? And whom should you root for in this year's field, since we don't have a horse in the race? MLB experts weigh in here, and for the Tampa Bay Rays, 98 wins on the year, number one seed in the American League. ALDS opponent will be the Yankees or the Red Sox, whoever wins that series. And it's a 52% chance it'll be the Red Sox, according to the odds makers. But why the Tampa Bay Rays can win the World Series, according to the ESPN experts, they do almost nothing poorly. No team strikes out as infrequently as the Rays. Just 18.7% of their plate appearances end in strikeouts. They're hitting a Major League best .283 with runners in scoring position. They turn batted balls into outs as well as anyone. They lead the American League in stolen bases. Drew Rasmussen is a legitimate frontline starter, and Nick Martinez and a resurgent Freddie Peralta backing him speaks to their rotation depth. And remember, in the playoffs, you really only need three starters, two and a half maybe, because you could go with a bullpen. But their bullpen is a grab bag of fun options, from Kevin Kelly's sinker to Ian Seymour's slider to Brian Baker's changeup to Cam Boozer's fastball. And they got Junior Caminero at third base. He's been one of their best hitters. And Diaz, as the catcher, is also another good hitter for them. So the Rays have a good shot, I would say. Not just those. There's others. But Cleveland somehow gets the number two seed, even though it was a very uninspiring 85 and 77 season for the AL Central champs. And the Astros and White Sox playing for the right to take on Cleveland. And that series is pretty even. They say the Astros have a 60% chance of winning, White Sox 57%, according to the odds makers. But Guardians can pitch with anyone, according to the experts. Gavin Williams has evolved into a legitimate number one starter. Parker Messick has been every bit as good as he deserves consideration for American League Rookie of the Year. Cleveland's relievers have the highest strikeout rate in the big leagues by a wide margin. Closer Cade Smith anchors that group after totaling 41 saves with a 1.95 ERA. So pitching and defense wins, and Cleveland's got the pitching, it sounds like. So maybe they'll be the team to beat this year. Houston, the number three seed. Like I said, just a barely a little bit of advantage to beat the White Sox in their wild card series starting tomorrow. They've got Yordan Alvarez, though. He's the average, best average in the major leagues this year, I believe. And they also have Jose Altuve and Yanier Diaz and Isaac Paredes and Jeremy Pena. They got some good hitters. And the rotation beyond Hunter Brown is a mess, and sometimes Brown is a mess, too. The bullpen isn't a lot better, though, and there's a reason the Astros have the title of worst team ever to make the postseason. I didn't know that. They are the worst team ever to make the postseason. Houston is not very good, and yet this is baseball. Regular season record doesn't matter anymore, and doubting the Astros in October is a fool's errand, according to one of those so-called experts. The Yankees, the fourth seed in the American League, playing the Red Sox, and the Sox are odds favorites to win, but the Yankees could win the World Series because their rotation can shut down every lineup in baseball, and their hitters regularly leave the yard. Garrett Cole and Carlos Rodon are capable of navigating playoff lineups and pitching deep into games. If the Yankees starters afford manager Aaron Boone the ability to shorten his bullpen to Brent Hedrick, Paul Blackburn, and David Bednar, combining ERA over 232 and two-thirds innings of 2.09, then they could be an entry into the final, the big World Series. But Yankees out-homered every team in Major League Baseball this year. And considering that Aaron Judge missed more than half the season, that's actually saying something. So they could be a factor. Boston, of course, favored barely to beat the Yankees in that wild card series. Why they can win the World Series? They've been the best team in the American League since late June, including a September in which they had the worst run-scoring offense in baseball. The power of Boston's pitching is undeniable. Sonny Gray, oh, he could still be a Twin. He's ageless. Peyton Toll is as good a practitioner of the three-fastball approach as anyone. And they got the best bullpen ERA in baseball. So they could be a factor. Chicago White Sox, probably not going to go to the big dance, but they're the sixth seed. They did win 84 games and got the final spot in the American League. But I just don't see them making a run at the title. But weirder things have happened. In the National League, Milwaukee, the number one seed, is probably the odds-on favorite, although the Dodgers, I mean, gosh, they won the last two. They got a lot of players, man. They got an all-star team, do the Dodgers. But Milwaukee's guys just keep getting it done. They had 103 wins. And they will have the Padres-Cubs winner, which is pretty much a coin flip for the NL wildcard series that they'll start tomorrow. But they ran roughshod to the Brewers through the 162-game season. They're as well-balanced a team as there is in baseball. Similar to Tampa Bay, they do everything well, except hitting home runs. In September, the Brewers were a middle-of-the-pack team in long balls, so it's not like they can't hit homers. They're just not necessary, as they put the ball in play and run like cheetahs, and they are excellent in clutch situations. So they could win it all easily. Dodgers, of course, always a danger. They won 100 games. One of the two teams to win 100 this year. They'll play the Braves-Phillies winner, which is the Phillies are barely favored over the Braves. I can't believe that. The Braves, for a long time, had the best record in baseball, but kind of fell apart. But the Dodgers, of course, have won the last two World Series, and they're greedy for more with Yamamoto, Scooble, Blake Snell, Tyler Glasnow. They don't even need Shohei to pitch. And but he will be hitting for them. And they do have quite a few good hitters, too. So I don't know. Never count the Dodgers out, as they have all the money to get those good players. Atlanta's the three seed in the National League and won 94 games. And yet they're not even favored to beat the Phillies in the wild card round. But they could win it all. They have some big players' names if they all put it together and get it going. Chris Sale, still the top of the pitchers list with Tyler Mahle, a former Twin. Robert Suarez back in the bullpen. They've got Matt Olson batting, Ronald Acuna Jr. Drake Baldwin had a good year. Michael Harris, Ozzy Albies. They've got some bats if they can all put it together. San Diego, the fourth seed in the National League, wild card, playing the Cubs. And 49.9% chance of advancing. And they really came on strong late in the year. Their offense picked up mostly because of, what's his name? Now it eludes me. I was just thinking about him, too. Dang it. Anyway, They've got some hitters. Let's put it that way. The Cubs are the 5 seed. They've got the best offense and defense in baseball, meaning if the Cubs can muster even a reasonable performance from their pitching staff, they're going to be a tough out for anybody. And so, yeah, they've got a shot, I guess. But Philadelphia, the 6th seed in the National League, and they've got the frontline talent to do it. Big names, but they just never seem to put it together. Well, they won not long ago, I guess, but with Bryce Harper, Kyle Schwarber, Jesus Luzardo, Christopher Sanchez, Zach Wheeler, names all over the Luis Arraez, and everything is right there for them, but they just got to put it together. Like any other team, I guess. So, almost a wrap on another Jay Talking here for a Monday. And remember, we have plenty of sports this week, even though the Twins are gone for their everyday appearance here on 1450 KATE for a while. We'll have Wild Hockey, their season opener, Thursday, the 1st of October. They're in Nashville, 7 o'clock puck drop here on K-Radio. And then Friday Night Lights from Fairmont. As Albert Lee tries to get another W there, 6:45 pregame, 7 o'clock kickoff with me on Game Radio. And then Saturday, a big day, 2 games. One in the morning is college football against Michigan for the Gophers. As 9 a.m. start with the pregame and 11 a.m. kickoff. And then Saturday night, 7 o'clock puck drop with Wild's home opener taking on Boston. Monday next week, Timberwolves and Milwaukee Bucks, 6:30 pregame and 7 o'clock kickoff. So, yeah, they're lurking as well in the weeds there. Come back and talk a little bit more about some stats for your Tiger football team. Even though they're missing some folks, again, I believe for the Fairmont game, it's really been nothing official. I've heard rumblings from this person and that person, but they haven't really released a statement saying exactly how long all the suspensions will be, but I guess they don't have to.
1: Before you fire up the grill, stock up on all your tailgating favorites, from fresh brats and burgers to chips, dips, and snacks for the whole crew. And don't forget to grab your favorite.
2: The average time a resume spends on an HR manager's desk is 7 seconds, and most of them are tossed aside. Now imagine if one of those resumes belonged to Yasmin, who was
3: living in a shelter, juggling 3 jobs. I had to be resilient. That's something that you can't teach.
2: We rely so much on a resume.

12:51 here as we approach the end of another Jay Talking with me, Jay Paul. Got some WNBA final thoughts coming up as the season ends, but the playoffs have begun, and not so well for our Minnesota Lynx. With the best record, we're now behind in the series opener, losing that first game. But I thought, just wanted to update some rushing yards here. Amon-Ra Brown led the team in rushing in the loss to Worthington. 13 carries, 143 yards, including that 72-yard touchdown. And he also had a 64-yard punt return for a touchdown. He was really the bright spot in the MVP for the game. But now he's right up there. Dylan Gross has 143 yards on 29 carries, but Ra-Ra, 11 yards a carry. Gross at 4.9 a carry. Brecken Waghol still leads the team, 271 yards on 33 carries, 8.2 yards a carry, and five scores. Ryan Collins only had, I think, 9 yards in the game Friday, but he was the, you know, he's the battering ram up the middle, and Worthington obviously schemed to stop him, but they could not stop Ra-Ra. Ryan Collins, 37 carries this year for 199 yards, second best on the team. 5.3 a carry and a touchdown. And so, yeah, there's some pass catchers, too. Ra-Ra's got 4 grabs for 21 yards on the year and a touchdown. Aiden Boss with that 1 catch for 44 and a score. Dylan Gross with 3 for 12 and a score. And Soren Frimstad with a 27-yard catch. But we're mostly a running team. And it was good to see Sawyer McGill get an interception in the game Friday. And he caught a pass on offense, too. Getting good playing time for the sophomore. He looks like an athlete, like his brother, but well, maybe a little quicker. They're both tall, though. I had Sam McGill and Charlie Irvine stop by at halftime. You heard the broadcast, and we talked at the end of the halftime there, and both doing well in college, and Sam not getting a lot of play time, even though the team is 3-1 up there at St. Thomas University in St. Paul. But basically a redshirt freshman for next year as he's getting used to college life and went through his classes and says he's doing well. And then Charlie at Northwestern of Iowa, going to be in track. He says they've started to practice already, and he's going to be doing the same events he was excelling at here, and looking forward to updates on that as well. And he says he's doing well. Getting acclimated to the college life. As, yeah, that's it's good for them. And so anyway, just a quick look at some of the stats there for the Tigers as they are in action again at Fairmont Friday night. 6:45 pregame, 7 o'clock kickoff here on 1450 ATE. Brianna Stewart can't be stopped. Playoff seedings don't matter. Future Hall of Famer finished with 34 points, 12 rebounds, 6 assists, 2 steals, and 2 blocks as she led the 8th-seeded New York Liberty to a 91-75 road victory over the Minnesota Lynx. Not supposed to happen. 1 against 8, and they smoked us at home. And favorite to win the title, Lynx, now probably not. I don't know. I guess they'll wait and see what happens in Game 2 tonight. But the Liberty, who defeated the Lynx by double figures in Minneapolis 9 days before Sunday's game, can win the series Tuesday. Oh, it's Tuesday, not tonight. Tuesday, tomorrow in New York. Lynx are 0-3 in franchise history and 0-2 under Cheryl Reeve when they lose the first game in a best-of-3 playoff series. Uh-oh. Well, that'll be too bad. Because they do have a really good team. And Nafisha Collier had 12 points. Natasha Howard, 8. Naya Brody, 16. All had 4 fouls in the third quarter as they collectively tried to corral Stewart. The Lynx made 4 of their last 5 3-point attempts to end the first half, but lost the momentum as they accumulated more fouls after the break. Good news, though, for the Lynx is Cheryl Reeve gets her Coach of the Year. I think it's, what is her, 5th? Coach of the Year Award in the WNBA. And Olivia Miles was Rookie of the Year announced.

0: today, along with the trade of J.J. McCarthy from the Vikings to the New York Giants, making the big news here this morning, those three stories. Asia Wilson is in a class by herself, winning the Associated Press WNBA Player of the Year Award for an unprecedented third straight season. She got 15 of 17 first-place votes from a national media panel, topping Olivia Miles of the Lynx, as well as Caitlin Clark and Kelsey Mitchell of Indiana, to win the award. So congratulations there, as Olivia came close, but got the Rookie of the Year. And Steph Curry makes the news by signing a two-year, $116 million contract extension, tying the franchise legend to the only organization he's ever known through his 20th NBA season, according to insiders. The deal includes a player option in the final season, according to sources. The Warriors presented Curry with several contract choices in recent weeks, including the option to wait, but Curry ultimately decided on a pay cut and security over either a max contract or the uncertainty of stalling for more flexibility and information. He's currently on an expiring $62.6 million contract, became eligible August 29th for an extension for up to 2 years and $136.7 million. So he took $20 million less, so they have more money to get other people. But they have Jimmy Butler and Draymond Green and Kristaps Porzingis and Brandon Podziemski. All kinds of hard-to-pronounce names on that team. His career earnings. This extension brings Curry's career on-court earnings to $652 million. I guess. If the money's there, then he deserves it. But really, to play a game, $652 million, making him the first player to get over $600 million in an NBA career. Wow. Well, goody for him. I guess gas isn't so expensive for him.
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9: I'm Brian Clark. President Trump has pushed back on calls to slow the pace of artificial intelligence technology. He'll meet with tech leaders at the White House Tuesday. Over the weekend, he also rejected a proposal from Iran that would have reopened the Strait of Hormuz. ABC's Karen Travers is at the White House with more on what comes next.
10: It really comes out to like a repackaging of something that the United States had already agreed to, that memo of understanding back in June, but that

0: was a deal that fell apart within just a couple of weeks. So it's really notable now to hear the president say things like, they want to make a deal, but it's not the deal I want to make. And the president also telling Axios, this is something that maybe we would have agreed to a year ago. They overplayed their hand.
1: The war is helping drive prices higher, and with Thanksgiving just under 2 months away, travel advisors say people who plan to travel may want to book now. ABC's Jim Ryan says prices are high.
2: Online booking site Hopper says the domestic round-trip fare for Thanksgiving is around $402, up 31% from last year. Book a hotel, and you can expect to pay $170 per night. Surging jet fuel prices are a major driver, but so is dwindling competition. This will be the first holiday travel season without Spirit Airlines, which ceased operations in May.
1: Authorities in the United Kingdom say the five people arrested near a U.S.-controlled airbase on suspicion of terrorism have been released on bail. Police say the investigation is still ongoing. ABC security contributor and former British counterterror official Steve Hill says authorities may have faced a difficult choice.
3: They would have been balancing public safety, public sentiment against building up evidence, building up an intelligence picture. Maybe they were forced to go earlier than they might have otherwise wished.
1: Success for SpaceX. Cheers as its Starship capsule splashed down in the Pacific after a successful flight. 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
5: Here's your KATE weatherology forecast for the Albert Lea area. High temperatures reach up to 69 this afternoon under cloudy skies. Southeasterly winds 5 to 10 miles per hour. Mainly cloudy skies expected. Tonight, lows dip down to about 56. Chance for storms. Tomorrow, daytime highs approaching 68. Cloudy skies. I'm meteorologist Jennifer Wojcicki on KATE 1450. Right now, it's 65 degrees.
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0: Temperatures reach up to 69 this afternoon under cloudy skies, southeasterly winds 5 to 10 miles per hour. Mainly cloudy skies expected, tonight lows dip down to about 56. Chance for storms, tomorrow daytime highs approaching 68, cloudy skies. I'm meteorologist Jennifer Wojcicki on Kate 1450. Right now, it's 65 degrees.
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1: Soybeans, corn, and cattle were down. Hogs are mostly lower. Hello, I'm Megan Grebner with your commodity market update on Brownfield. Seed wins, that's why Sign is focused on delivering higher-yielding genetics faster than the competition and why they've released more new Enlist E3 lines than any other company. Sign has yield. Soybeans were lower on fund and technical selling. China and the U.S. will lower tariffs on some goods. That does not appear to include soybeans. Parts of the Midwest and Plains will see more harvest-delaying rain this week. November beans down 30 and three quarters at 1288 and a quarter. January beans down 29 and a half at 1303. Corn was lower on fund and technical selling. Corn has been monitoring harvest activity and the near-term delays in some key U.S. growing areas. There's still talk about China purchasing U.S. corn, and overall demand is solid. December corn was down 5 1/4 at 523. March corn was down 5 1/2 at 536 and a half. The wheat complex was lower on fund and technical selling. Winter wheat planting will see delays, but that soil moisture recharge is beneficial. Ongoing war between Russia and Ukraine continues to limit movement out of the Black Sea region. In Chicago, December wheat was down 14 1/2 at 688 and 3/4. March wheat down 14 3/4 at 703 1/2. In Kansas City, December wheat was down 16 1/4 at 745 3/4. And in Minneapolis, December wheat was down 11 3/4 at 701 3/4. Live and feeder cattle were down on fund selling ahead of direct trade. Box beef was higher at midday. October lives down 142 at 217.45. December lives down 135 at 220.80. October feeders were down 302 at 331.90. Hogs were mostly lower on spread adjustments and demand questions. October contracts up 2 at 78.25. December lean hogs down 62 at 68.40. I'm Megan Grebner, Brownfield Ag News.
2: All the talks. Here's your Kate weatherology forecast for the Albert Lea area. High temperatures reach up to 69 this afternoon under mainly cloudy skies. Winds out of the south, 5 to 10 miles per hour. Mainly cloudy skies tonight, lows around 56. Chance of thunderstorms tomorrow, high of 68, cloudy. I'm meteorologist Jennifer Wojcicki on Kate 1450. Right now, it's 66 degrees.
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9: Here's your KATE weatherology forecast for the Albert Lea area. High temperatures reach up to 69 this afternoon under mainly cloudy skies, winds out of the south, 5 to 10 miles per hour. Mainly cloudy skies, tonight, lows around 56. Chance of thunderstorms, tomorrow, high of 68, cloudy. I'm meteorologist Jennifer Wojcicki on KATE 1450. Right now, it's 66 degrees.
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4: Here's your KATE weatherology forecast for the Albert Lea area. High temperatures reach up to 69 this afternoon under mainly cloudy skies, winds out of the south, 5 to 10 miles per hour. Mainly cloudy skies, tonight, lows around 56. Chance of thunderstorms, tomorrow, high of 68, cloudy. I'm meteorologist Jennifer Wojcicki on KATE 1450. Currently 68.
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0: 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We get a kick out of playing music everyone can enjoy.
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8: Here's your KATE weatherology forecast for the Albert Lea area. High temperatures reach up to 69 this afternoon under mainly cloudy skies. Winds out of the south, 5 to 10 miles per hour. Mainly cloudy skies tonight, lows around 56. Chance of thunderstorms tomorrow, high of 68, cloudy. I'm meteorologist Jennifer Wojcicki on KATE 1450. Currently 68.
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1: From ABC News, I'm Lindsay Davis, anchor Prime streaming weeknights on ABC News Live. Georgia Governor Brian Kemp declared a state of emergency because of high fuel prices. He also suspended the state's gas tax for 30 days as the average cost of a gallon of unleaded sits at $4.43, up $1.34 from a year ago. Gas Buddy's Patrick DeHaan says refining issues in western states could see their already high prices increase.
2: That is impacting gasoline prices in California, Arizona, and certainly Nevada, the worst possible time. Those areas could see further increases along with neighboring states.
1: President Trump said those gas prices will come down when the war in Iran ends. He said that would be very soon. Over the weekend, three taxpayer-funded TV ads touting the Trump administration aired on TV. The White House says the ads are educational and unapologetically patriotic. Today, Senate Minority Leader Chuck Schumer said,
3: "We can add these campaign ads to the list of vanity projects that Trump has egregiously charged to the American taxpayer."
1: Tomorrow, President Trump will host tech leaders at the White House. He has resisted calls for slowing pace of artificial intelligence, but today Pope Leo told reporters,
4: "I do think that the concerns raised by many of the experts, specialists in AI, should be taken seriously. I don't think that that is a fake news, as some have said, to try and cause whether financial or some other kind of benefit."
1: The worst of the nor'easter that hammered the East Coast is over, but the Southwest is still dealing with soggy conditions, says ABC meteorologist Samara Theodore.
5: Heavy rain has been inundating the Southwest for weeks on end, right? And now we have more moisture being pumped in from the Pacific. The Four Corners right now, you have a level 3 out of 4 when it comes to a flood risk today. Places like Ruidoso, Gallup could see significant flooding possible. And unfortunately, this threat will persist through the middle of the week.
1: On Wall Street, stocks sank after Brent crude jumped more than $100 a barrel. It closed the day at $97. 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
6: If you want, here's your KATE weatherology forecast for the Albert Lea area. High temperatures reach up to 69 this afternoon under mainly cloudy skies. Winds out of the south, 5 to 10 miles per hour. Mainly cloudy skies tonight, lows around 56. Chance of thunderstorms tomorrow, high of 68, cloudy. I'm meteorologist Jennifer Wojcicki on KATE 1450. Currently, it's 69 degrees.
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10: Here's your Kate weatherology forecast for the Albert Lea area. Lows dip down to about 56 tonight under mainly cloudy skies. Winds out of the south, 5 to 10 miles per hour. Cloudy skies expected tomorrow. Storms likely. Highs level off around 68. Thunderstorms likely and foggy tomorrow night. Lows level off around 61. Cloudy skies expected. I'm meteorologist Laura Lockwood on Kate 1450. Currently, it's 69 degrees.
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15: 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While I was on a combat patrol in Baqaba, Iraq, a rocket propelled grenade took my arm off at the shoulder. When I came home, I felt alone. My family was around me, but I couldn't talk to them about what I'd seen and what I'd done. I remember just thinking, man, the way I am right now, I don't want to live. 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
14: Don't suffer in silence. 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

0: I write the songs. I could write a book. Just a song before I go. Great songs from great writers. Hear them all right here.
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7: Here's your KATE weatherology forecast for the Albert Lea area. Lows dip down to about 56 tonight under mainly cloudy skies. Winds out of the south, 5 to 10 miles per hour. Cloudy skies expected tomorrow. Storms likely. Highs level off around 68. Thunderstorms likely and foggy tomorrow night. Lows level off around 61. Cloudy skies expected. I'm meteorologist Laura Lockwood on KATE 1450. Right now, 70.
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7: Here's your Kate weatherology forecast for the Albert Lea area. Lows dip down to about 56 tonight under mainly cloudy skies. Winds out of the south, 5 to 10 miles per hour. Cloudy skies expected tomorrow. Storms likely. Highs level off around 68. Thunderstorms likely and foggy tomorrow night. Lows level off around 61. Cloudy skies expected. I'm meteorologist Laura Lockwood on Kate 1450. Currently, 69.
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1: From ABC News, I'm Stephanie Officer. Seven members of the Chi Phi fraternity and Cornell University are at the center of a lawsuit alleging the frat members participated in a gang rape and the Ivy League school failed to properly investigate. The lawsuit filed by the alleged victim states the incident took place in October 2024, was handled by campus police, and her statement was sent to the Tompkins County District Attorney, who never pursued charges. DA Matthew Van Hooten still insists his office had no cause to look into it, but now he's opening a case based on evidence included in the suit, but not previously submitted to his office. ABC legal contributor Bernardo Villalona.
2: The civil lawsuit and the civil attorney seems to have done more of an investigation than the actual police department at Cornell or the district attorney's office. So I think in terms of what the district attorney's office and the police department has to do is open up a clean slate in the sense of let's look at this objectively, in the sense of let's finally interview this complainant, this victim, to see exactly what actually happened.
1: After the FBI was hacked, the agency now warning employees personnel files with sensitive information were stolen. ABC's Pierre Thomas.
3: The hacker group, which calls itself Shiny Hunters, has been described by the FBI as an international cyber criminal organization that extorts tech, finance, and retail companies. Tonight, the FBI is telling employees to review the security of their homes, to report any unsolicited contacts, and not to respond to any suspicious calls.
1: Well, gas prices have now dropped slightly, according to Gas Buddy. Here's ABC's Andrew Dimbert.
4: As the war with Iran enters its eighth month, the national average price of gas now around $4.42 a gallon, and diesel at $6.44, according to Gas Buddy.
5: And a lot of those states engage in what we call price cycling, where once prices make a big jump up, they tend to see some relief.
4: But analysts say prices may tick down a little this week, as states saw them spike last week.
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6: If you want, here's your Kate weatherology forecast for the Albert Lea area. Lows dip down to about 56 tonight under mainly cloudy skies. Winds out of the south, 5 to 10 miles per hour. Cloudy skies expected tomorrow. Storms likely. Highs level off around 68. Thunderstorms likely and foggy tomorrow night. Lows level off around 61. Cloudy skies expected. I'm meteorologist Laura Lockwood on Kate 1450. Currently 69.
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